beautiful thing about love is when love grows, it makes the world glow. 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
4: 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The UK and US tour to Guyana 2026 from the 21st of May to 4th of June. Guyana, it nice, it nice, it nice.
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0: 8461. So remember, Saturday the 25th of July, it's all about the Big Beagles fun day out in Bradford. The whole day going through to the early hours of the morning. It's going to be nice.
1: Hi, my name is Giovanni Model, along with my sister Amoya Model and Dana Model. And we would like to say,
2: it starts with you. 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
5: 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From Guyana, DJ Akilo and Stitchy Vibes Machine. And from the USA, Super Terry. 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

0: 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So remember, Saturday, the 25th of July, it's all about the Big People's fun day out in Bradford. The whole day going through to the early hours of the morning. It's going to be noise.
1: Hi, my name is Giovanni Model, along with my sister Amoya Model and Dana Model. And we would like to say,
2: it starts with you. 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Go!

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5: 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From Guyana, DJ Akilo and Stitchy Vibes Machine. And from the USA, Super Terry. 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The UK and US tour to Guyana 2026 from the 21st of May to 4th of June. Guyana, it nice.
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4: 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Guyana. From the UK, Mr. Marlon and Daddy Shoga. From Guyana, DJ Aquilo and Stitchy Vibes Machine. And from the USA, Super Terry. There are day trips, pool parties, barbecues, carnival and other national events. 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The UK and US tour to Guyana 2026 from the 21st of May to 4th of June. Guyana, it nice, it nice, it nice. Nice, nice, nice, nice, nice, nice.

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From Leicester, King Flame Sound. And from London, the great Wassy One. 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

0: 8461. So remember, Saturday the 25th of July, it's all about the Big People's fun day out in Bradford. The whole day going through to the early hours of the morning. It's going to be nice.
1: Hi, my name is Giovanni Model, along with my sister Amoya Model and Dana Model. And we would like to say,
2: it starts with you. You, the youth of the community. Let's head for a brighter future and open our eyes. Say no to guns, no to knives, no to drugs, and yes to life. Go!

0: Yeah, man, them for no say the big bad mighty conscious radio, you know, you mean, man? A conscious things, you know, be a conscious vibes, a conscious message we are sending, you know. A baby boom, they get a rebel represent, you know, we are saying, yo, we are keep it locked just like that, you know.
1: Yes, man, love woman and bless, man. King Selassie says, if you're not conscious, that means you're unconscious, you know. So, you know what me I tell you?

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You know me say, King Elf and Queen Omega, mother and father for Iration. Sizzla Kalonji, blessed luck.

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Conscious. You better be conscious in everything that you do. Conscious. That is what I do at all time. That is why I'm here.

0: actually expanded with these tropical foods. So yeah, they, we had a great discussion about that, as well as consuming pork as well, and the parasites, the dangerous parasites and worms that consuming pork can, you know, put inside that temple of yours, which is your body. Yes, yeah, yeah. Rise up out of Aras Alkaline. Don't forget, he hosts his own brand new radio broadcast radio show every other week on galaxyafterweed.net. Yeah, all about health. So yeah, another consumption revolutionist on there. Remember, you are what you eat, you know. Yes, you are what you eat, you know. Every 28 days, your skin replaces itself. Liver replaces itself every five months. Your bones replace themselves roughly every 10 years, and your temple, your body, makes these new cells from the food that you consume, from the food that you eat, from the stuff that you put in that tum-tum of yours, you know. So what you eat literally becomes you, and you have a choice in what you are made of, you know. Yes, yeah, yeah. So what we say is, you know, join the consumption revolution, eat electric food, read those labels, know what you're consuming, and even get a knowledge and wisdom of when you consume certain foods, you know, or many foods, you know what it's doing to you. That is what the consumption revolution is here to prompt you to, encourage you to sign up and join. And it's also here to remind you that a little bit of exercise is the healthy, which is your number one wealthy, you know, solution.
1: The healthy way is the solution. Just drink healthy juice, man. There's a only just choose one.
0: Yes, just choose one. Yes, yes, yes. Of the biblical currency. And in fact, I've got a sound bite for you. Those who like to dress up, have a listen to this.
2: Cain Kalan hair should be illegal. Cain Kalan hair is made with the chemical acrylonitrile and vinyl chloride. Both substances are toxic, causing reproductive cancers, cysts, liver damage, and anxiety. Braiders burn or dip Cain Kalan hair in hot water when styling, which releases these toxic fumes into the air. And unless the braider is wearing a gas mask and gloves, they breathe in these fumes, which lodge into their lungs, which can lead to tumors and reduced lung function. Your risk is especially increased if you braid hair or get braids while pregnant, as the chemicals in Cain Kalan hair can cause developmental issues in offspring. Is this hairstyle worth the deadly health hazard?
3: 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Improve your health. Make it your wealth. Join the consumption revolution.
4: I'm just a blessing to the world. Don't forget the man from creation. Yeah, I said blessing to all of the earth digger.
0: How about that? Even things that you put on your skin affect

0: start learning to grow our own, you know, and whilst we're doing it, yeah, involve our children as well, you know, pass on that wisdom, that knowledge, you know, and yeah, whilst especially, and explain to them that you are being part of creation by, you know, giving life and nurturing and watering plants and stuff, you know, yeah, you are adding to creation, and yeah, the one of the greatest things when you grow your own produce, your fruits and vegetables and herbs and such delightful things is, you know, when you taste it, yes, yeah, yeah, the fruits of your labor, they call it the fruits of your labor, enjoying the fruits of all your hard work, all your patience with, yeah, you know, preparing our foods, all part of your consumption revolution, encouraging you to think before you consume, to think before you put something on that beautiful skin of yours, because whatever touches your skin, your you know, it absorbs, heads to your bloodstream, and yeah, you know, heads, you know, all over your temple, which is your body, you know, to think before, you know, you put things on your head and in your head, in your mind, you know, positive, progressive thinking, yeah, none of this negative, you know, we stay away from those energy draining people and stuff like that, yes, yeah, if you're a shopper around, you know, you shop and you buy eggs and stuff, have a listen to this.
1: If your egg floats, it's very old and shouldn't be eaten. If it sinks to the bottom but stays upright, it's getting older and should be eaten soon. If the egg sinks to the bottom, it is very fresh.
0: Did you hear that? Do you want to hear that again? It's all about consuming eggs and stuff, you know. You know, we're going to have to start walking around with a bowl of water to test this. Listen to this again. Yeah, let's listen to this again, you know, when you're purchasing eggs.
1: If your egg floats, it's very old and shouldn't be eaten. If it sinks to the bottom but stays upright, it's getting older and should be eaten soon. If the egg sinks to the bottom, it is very fresh.
2: Change your thinking. Improve your health. Make it your world. Join the consumption revolution.
0: There you have it. Little heads up on about purchasing eggs. There's another information you can turn with your eggs. You know, you can tell when, when it was packaged and stuff, you know, by the labeling and stuff. I'll see if I can find that information for you. Here's Abrasive Bee, along with Ilan Noel.
3: Abrasive Bee, public service now.
0: Telling you about the vegetable wrap.
3: You wanna grow up strong? You wanna be
2: change
3: tough?
2: Your thinking.
3: Your main
2: improve your health.
0: Yep. Don't run from your greens. Even if the taste is a bit funny for you, just know that, yeah, it's good for you. Just know that, yeah, you know, you may not like the taste or the texture or the color of the food, your greens. Just know it's good for you. And consume.
3: No, the strong way to grow. Eat the vegetables, yo. Every day for show, yo. Even as a snack, repeat.
4: Change your thinking.
3: It's fact.
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3: 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And no one don't tell us.

0: 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Fala Maccabi, take a look. 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See what I want ya. 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Cut the avocado. Slice the cucumber. Cut up the tomato. Get the kiwi. Cut it in a quarter. Bust the coconut. Drink the water. 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Yes, Aya, you know it's the truth. 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
1: Yeah, man, a chance to deal with the consumption revolution for your most valid possession. Your health is worth with a little physical exertion. Who I tell you that not just on them, mad man. Go on with the thing you done. 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

0: your most valid possession. 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
1: And the safe space bubble. 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

0: chance today with the consumption revolution for your most valid possession. Your health is worth with a little physical exertion. Who I tell you that not just on them, madman. 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
1: You wanna be watermelon? Let me show you how to do it. Take the seed and wrap them in the napkin. Swear there's nothing to it.
2: Also doing this as well. Yes, I'm collecting my rainwater and I'm planning to grow a watermelon. Here's the grow watermelon wrap.
1: You wanna grow watermelon? Let me show you how to do it. Take the seed and wrap them in the napkin. Swear there's nothing to it. Cut it in a container. Wear it, seal it. Let it germinate. When these watermelons grow, I cannot wait to see your face. Get some plastic cups and organic garden soil. Cut a small hole in the bottom so you don't overflow it. Put the seed and soil in it. Water it and let it grow. When it grows, holler back at me so I can say I told you so. After it goes 3 to 4 leaves, transfer them into a flower. Get you a trellis, so make one out of sticks so the vines can grow and spread. Cut the extra vines that's not going to a watermelon. So your watermelon can grow fast and taste like it's from heaven. Make sure you water it every day, then it will grow in no time. It grows best in summer, so I'm about to start growing mine. If you grew watermelons before, then come with the melody mode. Should I teach y'all how to grow next? I can't wait to show you.
3: 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Join the consumption revolution.
2: Yep, yep, yep. A little bit of exercise, being a bit more conscious and aware and alert on what you're consuming. Trying to eat as much electric, that's natural food, for, you know, hopefully homegrown food as well as exercise, as well as positive. A mindset, yes, yes, that's all part of joining up and being a consumption revolutionist, yeah, yeah, as yeah, yeah, and yeah, you know, remember, you are what you consume, so change your thinking, improve your number one wealth, which is your health, you know, and yeah, not so much of that sugar.
4: I'll eat candy because it's not good for me. Sugar crack, sugar crack.
2: That's what they call it, sugar crack. Yeah, do not eat candy and all those, especially those processed and bleached out sugars and stuff. You know, we want natural sugars, and even that you have to do in regulation. This one's going to take us into the herbal break when we come back. We'll be taking that journey across the language barrier. Supernova Slum, telling you about the drawbacks of consuming processed sugar. Sugar crack. So addictive like nicotine and horror heroin. 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Yeah.

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0: Supernova Slam, giving you the story about how sugar is like crack. Sugar crack, it's called. From the Holistic Wellness for the Hip Hop Generation album, Supernova Slam, Sugar Crack. Don't eat candy, because it's not good for you. We're going to take a herbal break. Journey across the language barrier. You could hear a version, instrumental, rhythm track, or dub.
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3: 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Well, it's back. Sylvie presents the Big People's Fun Day Out in Black.

0: Yeah. From Tottenham Town Hall, N15 for RY. 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The whole day going through to the early hours of the morning. 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

0: King of Yard, man. Please give a warm death poetry welcome to my man straight from Yard, Mr. Bone to Killer.
1: Trenches. Look into my eyes, tell me what you see. Can you feel my pain? Am I your enemy? Give us a better way. Things are really bad. The only friend I know is this gun I have. Listen to the voice. This is not a threat. But now you see me nine. Are you worried yet? You be talking about you want the war to cease. But when you show soap, then we will show you peace. Look into my life. Can you see my kids? And let me ask you this. You know what hungry is? Well, in this part of town, survival is my will. For you to stay alive, you have to rob and kill. Look down on my shoes. Can you see my toes? The struggle that to live, nobody really knows. So stop and ask yourself, would you live like that? And if you had to then, you would have burst gunshot. Look into my eyes, tell me what you see. Can you feel my pain? Am I your enemy? Give us a better way. Things are really bad. The only friend I know is this gun I have. Look into my mind. Can you see my wealth? And can you tell that I wanna help myself? But if it happened that, I stick you for your ring. Don't be mad at me. It's a survival thing. Look down on my shoes. Can you see my toes? The struggle that to live. Nobody really knows. So stop and ask yourself, could you live like that? And if you had to then, you would have bust gunshot. Look into my eyes. Tell me what you see. Can you feel my pain? Am I your enemy? Give us a better way. Things are really bad. The only friend I know is this gun I have. Listen to the voice. This is not a threat. But now you see me nine. Are you worried yet? They be talking about they want the war to cease. But when they show us hope, we will show them peace.

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It was the late night movie. 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
1: That is why I would urge you to go all out, so that we can establish these elite schools, so that these talented individuals do not end up going abroad. Because for a long time, imperialists have always drawn talent from here through scholarships. Once they are home, they do not return to the country. I do not want these brains that are here to end up abroad and not serve our country. Make sure that these initiatives succeed and that we can establish the polytechnic and technological universities we need so that these children can express all their talents and work for the benefit of our homeland.

yes. You know, it's me, Cyrus B, and me, I said, this is Grammy Award for all the women them who not twerk in a dance with them dirty wine. All the man them who knows they don't sell cocaine and crack. All the man them who knows they don't walk with gun or knife or take nobody life. You see, all the hard working mothers, whether you're married or you're single, are you raising a child on your own and you hold up one or two job? Big up all the hard-working fathers who do them 9 to 5, £7 an hour, whatever. Who know I work and hold on certain things. Big up on the status that we know some orientals. You know, it's me and Cyrus B. I mean, I said, Chancellor B, the big man from London. We're gonna make a million. You see, burn some tunes for the people and yeah, yo.

0: 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Hey yo, who goes there? Hurry down, Council ID with the Chaucer's them fled. Hey yo, what up? It's Chaucer ID from Contest FM. Hey yo!
1: 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Well, it's back. Sylvie presents the Big People's Fun Day Out in Platinum.

0: 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The whole day going through to the early hours of the morning. 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
2: I'm ready to go. Grand Rising Conscious Family. We're live and direct from Studio A in Tottenham. Actually, Studio A in the north. Anyway, how is everyone? We are live. Yes, it's been a long month. You know, I'm back in London. Yeah, I think the last time I did the show, I was in West Africa. I tried to do it last week, Thursday, in Morocco, but I made a mistake. My computer and my mixing board were in two different packs. One was checked and one was on my back. I'm rhyming. Yeah, I love that. So I didn't get to, you know, when I got to, I could have put in a little bit of time, because when I got to Morocco, yeah, I couldn't really do it, to come to think of it. I could have got maybe an hour in, because when I got to the airport, it was about 10:30. And then by the time I worked my way to the hotel and stuff, it was midday, and yeah, a little bit after midday by the time I get my room and everything. So, yeah, I could have, but I did not have my mixing board. And I couldn't, I never really done it with a computer by itself. Because it requires, the mixing board for my mic. I didn't travel with any small mic that, you know. But anyway, that's the reason why I didn't do it in Morocco. I wanted to do it in North Africa so bad. Probably do it in the lobby, meet some Moroccan and talk to them about health. But sorry, next time when

0: I pass through that area, I will try to bring you good, healthy feedback. But their food was good. Food was good. I had, you know, I guess the first lunch they provided, you know, basic chicken and stuff. But in the evening, I asked for a special fish, and that was very tasty. And of course, you get the vegetables and the steam, which are steamed vegetables, they mostly do. They did put together a good looking salad with beet and carrots and those things, but I think the mixture can be not too good. But anyway, today we'll talk about some good food, healthy food that will bring you into longevity. Combination of meals. I put together a whole new meal plan for those who don't really want to fast. We'll talk about it a little bit, but we can create autophagy under this same meal plan without the heavy fasting for autophagy, which sometimes can create inflammation. And if your body is not as strong, you know, it will, you know, cause some kind of discomfort. So I'm always working and researching for foods that make a difference. Food is and should be your medicine. You know, there's things that we need to supplement, and I understand that because of, you know, what's going on with the farming industry and all the other stuff that we're facing these days. But if you get the right foods and the right, you know, I was reading the other day, and I know, I like for my diabetes patient, I tell them to do, like, you know, the bones around the you know, like a grass-fed meat, like what you call it, lamb or beef or something, but the bones, they cook the bones, get the collagen that line the stomachs from all the damages that the other poisonous stuff has done in the food, especially if you eat a lot of processed, highly processed food for profit over the years. There's a lot of damage. And you can also eat healthy vegetables and potatoes and those things, and they will damage your gut lining too. So the good oily foods, not too much of course, will help to repair your gut lining. What gives you the insulin resistant gut, that pot belly, is not the good oily food. It is the sugar from the highly processed, or sugar from too much carbs. That's including all grains. And you have to be careful with the potato and stuff. It's the time of day that is important when you eat these things. So, but I'm looking at the medicinal, some medicinal food that will definitely make a difference. But I think we'll start out, you know, the process more powerful than autophagy that, you know, that nobody is talking about, which is, you know, the cleanup system more powerful than autophagy. And we'll also look at some other solution coming out of the Ayurvedic and Asia that helps clean up the gut, sets you on track, and keeps you healthy. Yes, looking forward to all of those. I also want to look at, you know, three hidden levels of sexual energy. 90% of us never make it past. So we're going to look at that later on. That's the spicy stuff. I think you want to stick around to listen to that one. Trust me on that. It's good stuff. You know, I've been looking at it for the past couple of weeks. And I say, yeah, I think it's time for it here on Conscious. Because all of this deal with the consciousness of well-being, advancement, and of course, longevity, my family. Longevity is the quest. So let's look at this process that's more powerful than autophagy, because I talk about autophagy all the time. But I'm also looking for the best way to heal, repair, restore, and take you to the distance, right? Because the race does not go to the swiftest, but it goes to the one that endures to the end. And these are the kind of solution that we're looking for. Enduring. Endurance solution in good quality living lifestyle. So let's start with this one.
1: You've heard of autophagy. Everyone has. The Nobel Prize, the fasting world, the biohacking crowd. It's everywhere. But here's something almost nobody talks about. There's a process happening inside your cells right now that is more targeted, more powerful, and arguably more important for how fast you age. It's called mitophagy. And if autophagy is your body's general garbage disposal,
0: this process that's more powerful than autophagy, because I talk about autophagy all the time, but I'm also looking for the best way to heal, repair, restore, and take you to the distance, right? Because the race does not go to the swiftest, but it goes to the one that endures to the end. And these are the kind of solution that we're looking for. Enduring. Endurance solution in good quality living lifestyle. So let's start with this one.
1: You've heard of autophagy. Everyone has. The Nobel Prize, the fasting world, the biohacking crowd. It's everywhere. But here's something almost nobody talks about. There's a process happening inside your cells right now that is more targeted, more powerful, and arguably more important for how fast you age. It's called mitophagy. And if autophagy is your body's general garbage disposal,

0: So let's start with this one.
1: You've heard of autophagy. Everyone has. The Nobel Prize, the fasting world, the biohacking crowd. It's everywhere. But here's something almost nobody talks about. There's a process happening inside your cells right now that is more targeted, more powerful, and arguably more important for how fast you age. It's called mitophagy. And if autophagy is your body's general garbage disposal, mitophagy is the specialized hazmat team that cleans up the most dangerous waste in your entire biology. Damaged mitochondria. The ones leaking toxic byproducts, corrupting the cells around them, driving the diseases we most fear as we get older. And here's what really got me when I went deep into this research. The people with the lowest rates of Alzheimer's, heart failure, Parkinson's disease, and type 2 diabetes, they don't just have healthy cells. They have exceptional mitophagy, clean, efficient, ruthless mitochondrial quality control. And the wild part? You can influence this directly through specific, documented, non-pharmaceutical interventions. Stay with me, because by the end of this, you're going to understand the most underrated cleanup system in human biology and exactly how to activate it. Let's start with what mitophagy actually is, because the word itself confuses people, and understanding the distinction from general autophagy is everything. Autophagy means self-eating. It's the broad cellular recycling program. Your cells package up damaged or surplus components, misfolded proteins, worn-out organelles, cellular debris, and eliminate them. It's remarkable, it's important, and it absolutely deserves the Nobel Prize it got in 2016. But here's the thing. Autophagy is a generalist. It cleans up many things. It doesn't have a specialty. Mitophagy is a specialist. It is the selective, targeted elimination of specifically damaged mitochondria. Not just any cellular debris, not random waste. Mitochondria, and only mitochondria, that have been identified as dysfunctional and dangerous. The word comes from mitos, Greek for thread, which is how mitochondria look under a microscope, and phagy, meaning eating. So, the eating of threads. Not the most dramatic name for one of the most important processes in your body. But why does targeting mitochondria specifically matter so much? Here's why. And this is the thing that reframes everything. Your mitochondria are not passive structures. They are not fixed, static machines that sit there and produce energy. They are dynamic. They grow. They divide. They fuse together. They fragment, they communicate, and critically, they accumulate damage over time. Mitochondrial DNA mutates. The electron transport chain, the machinery that produces ATP, develops faults. Reactive oxygen species, what most people call free radicals, start leaking out of damaged mitochondria at abnormally high rates. And here's the problem. Damaged mitochondria don't just become less productive. They become actively harmful. They act like a bad apple in a barrel. They send distress signals that activate inflammatory pathways. They produce reactive oxygen species that damage neighboring healthy mitochondria and DNA. They trigger cell death signals, apoptosis, in cells that didn't need to die. A single damaged mitochondrion, not cleaned up in time, can corrupt its neighbors, which corrupt theirs. This cascading mitochondrial dysfunction is now understood to be a primary, not secondary, driver of cellular aging. And mitophagy is the only system your body has that can stop it. Okay, let me walk you through the mechanism.
0: I want you to understand what was just said. What was just said about mitophagy and the breakdown of the mitochondrial walls, those are the operating of the cells. You know, any kind of operational device, and you have trillions of them in your body, the mitochondria, they're the operating battery of every cell.

0: So you have to see what it is. So, you know, when those things are working, any kind of machinery that is keeping something going and keeping it alive and sending energy, it lets off toxic material. This toxic material we call free radicals in the body. These free radicals now join up with other toxins, other parasite, bacteria, pathogens, antigens, and they form what you call abnormal cell growth. These are the things that turn out to be cancerous, or what they would look under the microscope and say you have cancer. But a lot of times it's stagnated inflammation that these byproduct of these normal operation in your body. But as you get older, the things that's supposed to balance things out, like the NAD and the spermidine and the other nutrients that are very important that we don't talk about, and the cleanup crews, they get weaker. That's talking about polyphenols, talking about coenzyme 2, coenzyme 10, or CoQ10, we call it. And all these other things that are naturally in our body, like NAD, as we get older, they deplete. So we cannot protect the whole systems from these mitochondrial damage. And mitochondrial damage will keep going. And the more we get flooding into our bodies, it's the more aging we see. The more our cortisol and our insulin and all these things break down and not doing the jobs they need to do. So I just want you to understand where he's at and what he just said, so that you understand the seriousness of mitophagy. All right, we know autophagy is very important to clean up all the debris and all the bad stuff in the body, you know, oxidative damages and all the other stuff. But mitophagy goes deeper because it stops the proliferation of abnormal cell growth, which is one of the root causes of cancer. All right.
1: The how of mitophagy is genuinely one of the more elegant things in cell biology, and understanding it changes how you think about what you can do to influence it. The process starts with detection. Your cell needs to identify which mitochondria are damaged and which are healthy. The primary detection system involves a protein called PINK1. That stands for PTEN-induced kinase 1. Healthy mitochondria maintain a strong electrochemical gradient across their inner membrane. This is called the membrane potential, and it's essential for ATP production. When a mitochondrion becomes damaged, it loses this membrane potential. The gradient collapses, and PINK1, which is normally imported into healthy mitochondria and rapidly degraded, suddenly cannot be imported. It accumulates on the outer membrane of the damaged mitochondrion. Think of it as a flag, a flare going up. This one is broken. Mark it. Once PINK1 accumulates, it recruits and activates a second protein, parkin. Parkin is an E3 ubiquitin ligase. In plain language, parkin goes to the surface of the flagged mitochondrion and attaches ubiquitin tags to proteins on its outer membrane. Ubiquitin is essentially a molecular label that says, this needs to be eliminated. Once the damaged mitochondrion is covered in ubiquitin tags, autophagy receptor proteins, including ones called OPTINEURIN and NDP52, recognize the tags. They recruit the autophagosome, the cellular membrane structure that encases the damaged mitochondrion entirely. And then the autophagosome fuses with a lysosome, an organelle packed with degrading enzymes. The mitochondrion is broken down, its components recycled. The threat is gone. The entire process, from detection to elimination, is precise, selective, and absolutely critical for cellular health. But I want to go one layer deeper on the autophagosome formation step, because it's where the selectivity truly lives. When the ubiquitin tags coat the damaged mitochondrion, they recruit a key scaffold protein called P62, also known as sequestosome 1. P62 acts as a bridge. It has a ubiquitin binding domain on one end and an LC3 interacting region on the other. LC3, or microtubule-associated protein light chain 3, is the molecular marker of autophagosome membranes. So here's the sequence. Pink one detects the collapse. Parkin covers the mitochondrion in ubiquitin. P62 bridges ubiquitin to LC3. LC3 brings the autophagosome membrane. The membrane wraps around the damaged mitochondrion entirely, forming a double membrane vesicle called the mitophagosome. And then this mitophagosome, carrying its cargo, travels along microtubule tracks through the cell toward the nearest lysosome. Fusion occurs. The acidic environment of the lysosome activates hydrolytic enzymes. The mitochondrion is degraded. Its amino acids, lipids, and metal ions are released back into the cell, recycled as raw materials. The elegance of this is remarkable. Not just elimination, but recovery of resources from the eliminated structure. Nothing is wasted. Even the dismantled parts of a failing mitochondrion become building blocks for healthy new ones. Now, here's where it gets even more interesting. The PINK1 and Parkin pathway is not the only mitophagy pathway. There are receptor-mediated pathways that operate independently. Proteins called BNIP3, NIX, and FUNDC1 can directly trigger mitophagy under specific conditions, particularly low oxygen and cellular stress. This redundancy matters. It means your body has multiple backup systems for this cleanup process, but it also means there are multiple points of failure, multiple places where the system can break down. And when mitophagy breaks down, the consequences are profound. This is the part of the research that genuinely stopped me, because the disease list connected to mitophagy dysfunction is not a short one. Let me walk through the big ones. And I want you to pay close attention to the mechanism in each case, because the pattern is striking. First, Parkinson's disease. The PINK1/Parkin pathway, the primary mitophagy initiation system I just described, was originally identified through the study of familial Parkinson's disease. Mutations in either PINK1 or Parkin genes cause a rare but aggressive inherited form of Parkinson's. The mechanism: damaged mitochondria accumulate in dopaminergic neurons. These neurons, in a region of the brain called the substantia nigra, are exquisitely sensitive to mitochondrial dysfunction. Without functional mitophagy to clear the damaged ones, the neurons die. Dopamine production drops. Motor control degrades. The disease progresses. This isn't correlation. This is a direct causal mechanism. Second, Alzheimer's disease. Research from Columbia University and other institutions has found that neurons in Alzheimer's brains show dramatically impaired mitophagy. Damaged mitochondria accumulate. Reactive oxygen species production increases. Amyloid beta, the protein associated with Alzheimer's plaques, actually worsens mitophagy function in a self-reinforcing loop. More damaged mitochondria produce more oxidative stress. More oxidative stress promotes amyloid aggregation. More amyloid further impairs mitophagy. It's a death spiral. And impaired mitophagy is the starting gun. A landmark paper published in Nature Aging in 2021 found that stimulating mitophagy in aged mice reversed cognitive deficits and reduced amyloid accumulation. Not slowed. Reversed. Third, heart failure. The heart is the most mitochondria-dense organ in the human body. Cardiac muscle cells contain somewhere between 4,000 and 5,000 mitochondria per cell. That density exists because the heart never stops. It needs constant, reliable energy production every second of your life. When mitophagy is impaired in cardiac muscle cells, damaged mitochondria accumulate rapidly. Energy production drops. Reactive oxygen species flood the cell. Contractile function decreases. Research published in the Journal of the American College of Cardiology has established a direct link between impaired mitophagy and the progression of heart failure. Conversely, enhanced mitophagy protects cardiac muscle during ischemia. The cells that survive a heart attack best are the ones with robust mitochondrial quality control. Fourth, type 2 diabetes and metabolic syndrome. Skeletal muscle cells from insulin-resistant individuals show consistently impaired mitophagy compared to metabolically healthy controls. The accumulated damaged mitochondria in these cells produce excess reactive oxygen species, which directly interfere with insulin signaling pathways. the damaged mitochondria are both a consequence and a cause of insulin resistance. Another self-reinforcing loop. Clean mitochondria equal functional insulin signaling. Damaged mitochondria equal impaired insulin signaling. Mitophagy is the difference between the two states. Fifth, non-alcoholic fatty liver disease, or NAFLD. The liver is exquisitely sensitive to mitochondrial dysfunction. Hepatocytes, liver cells, rely heavily on mitochondrial fat oxidation. When mitophagy is impaired in liver cells, damaged mitochondria accumulate. Fat oxidation becomes inefficient. Lipid droplets accumulate within cells. This is one of the early cellular events in NAFLD, a condition now affecting roughly 25% of the global population. Research in mouse models found that specifically deleting parkin, the key mitophagy effector, in liver cells was sufficient to induce NAFLD even on a standard diet. And conversely, interventions that restore mitophagy function in liver cells, exercise, fasting, urolithin A, consistently reduce hepatic fat accumulation in both animal models and early human studies. Sixth, cellular senescence. Senescent cells are cells that have permanently exited the cell cycle. They can't divide, but they refuse to die. They accumulate with age and secrete a toxic cocktail of inflammatory cytokines called the senescence-associated secretory phenotype, or SASP. This SASP drives systemic inflammation, corrupts neighboring healthy cells, and promotes tissue dysfunction across essentially every organ. And senescent cells are characterized by, you guessed it, dramatically impaired mitophagy and severely dysfunctional mitochondria. The dysfunctional mitochondria in senescent cells produce the oxidative stress that maintains the senescent state. Clearing those mitochondria through enhanced mitophagy has been shown to reduce the SASP and partially reverse the senescent phenotype. This is why mitophagy is now understood as a direct senolytic target, not just a marker of cellular health, but an active intervention point for one of the most consequential aging hallmarks. And there's one more disease connection I want to mention, one that's getting significant research attention right now. Cancer. Mitophagy's role in cancer is complex, and this complexity reveals something important about how selectively you have to think about cellular processes. In normal cells, mitophagy suppresses tumor development. By clearing damaged mitochondria before they can cause the kind of genomic instability that initiates malignant transformation, mitophagy is tumor suppressive. PINK1 and parkin are actually classified as tumor suppressor genes. Loss of parkin function has been identified in multiple cancer types, including colorectal, lung, and breast cancers. But, and this is the complexity, in already established tumors, cancer cells can hijack mitophagy. Tumor cells under hypoxic stress, which is common in the poorly vascularized interior of a tumor, can upregulate mitophagy to survive nutrient deprivation. They use the same FUND1 pathway that HIIT exercise activates. This is one reason cancer biology researchers are developing mitophagy inhibitors as potential chemotherapy adjuncts to block cancer cells from using mitophagy as a survival mechanism during treatment. The lesson here is not that mitophagy is good or bad in the context of cancer. The lesson is that mitophagy is a powerful system, and powerful systems have complex, context-dependent effects. For healthy aging in normal tissues without established malignancy, the evidence for mitophagy being protective is robust and consistent. Now I want to address something directly, because I know the question is forming. If autophagy and mitophagy both involve the autophagosome, if both use similar machinery, why does the distinction matter? Why not just optimize autophagy and let mitophagy take care of itself? Great question. And the answer reveals something important about how selectively you can target biological interventions. General autophagy is bulk recycling. When you fast, when you exercise, when you restrict calories, you upregulate autophagy broadly. Damaged proteins, surplus ribosomes, worn-out organelles of all types get cleared. This is genuinely good. Broad autophagy upregulation improves cellular health across the board. But here's the distinction. Mitophagy requires selective recognition of damaged mitochondria specifically. The pink one and Parkin pathway only fires when a mitochondrion loses its membrane potential. General autophagy enhancement doesn't guarantee that this specific pathway gets activated. You can have robust general autophagy and still have impaired mitophagy. This is not theoretical. Research has demonstrated that cells from aged animals show upregulated general autophagy but impaired selective mitophagy. The general system is running. The specific quality control system for the most dangerous organelle is failing. And the disease consequences, Parkinson's, Alzheimer's, heart failure, are driven by the mitophagy failure, not the general autophagy function. So the question becomes very specific. Not, how do I upregulate autophagy, but how do I specifically enhance the selective mitophagy pathway? And the answers to that question are more interesting than almost anything else in longevity science right now. Okay, we're halfway through. And I want to flag something before we go to the interventions. Because if you've been thinking about fasting, or exercise, or NAD+, those are all in here. But the specific way those interventions interact with mitophagy is different from how they interact with general autophagy. The dosing matters. The timing matters. The combination matters. This next section is where the rubber meets the road. Don't skip it. Let's talk about what actually works. And I want to be precise here, because the internet is full of claims about mitophagy that range from evidence-based to completely unsubstantiated. I'm going to give you the things with genuine mechanistic and clinical evidence behind them. Intervention 1. Exercise. Specifically, the right kind of exercise. Exercise is one of the most potent mitophagy activators we have identified. But the mechanism is more nuanced than just move your body. During moderate intensity endurance exercise, zone 2 training, mitochondria in your muscle cells are put under sustained demand. This sustained aerobic stress does two things relevant to mitophagy. First, it activates AMPK, adenosine monophosphate activated kinase, a cellular energy sensor that upregulates mitophagy when energy supply is low relative to demand. Second, it increases the expression of PGC1-alpha, the master regulator of mitochondrial biogenesis. And here's the part most people miss. PGC1-alpha doesn't just stimulate the production of new mitochondria. It also upregulates the receptor-mediated mitophagy pathways, including BNIP3 and NIX. So exercise simultaneously signals, make more mitochondria, and clear out the damaged ones. Quality control and production increase together. High-intensity interval training, HIIT, activates mitophagy through a different mechanism. The acute hypoxia, low oxygen, during intense intervals activates FUND1-mediated mitophagy specifically. FUND1 is the oxygen-sensitive receptor I mentioned earlier. It's essentially a hypoxia alarm, and intense exercise sets it off. The evidence-based recommendation for mitophagy optimization. 3 to 4 sessions of Zone 2 training per week, 45 to 60 minutes each, plus 1 to 2 HIIT sessions of 20 to 30 minutes. Zone 2 builds the base. HIIT activates the oxygen-sensitive pathway. Together, they cover both primary exercise-induced mitophagy routes. One additional nuance on exercise timing. Research from the Salk Institute found that morning exercise may have a specific advantage for mitophagy. Circadian clock genes, including BMAL1 and CLOCK, directly regulate the transcription of several mitophagy genes. Mitophagy gene expression follows a circadian rhythm, peaking in the morning in most human tissues. Exercise that coincides with this natural mitophagy peak may produce a synergistic effect. the exercise stimulus amplifying an already upregulated system. This doesn't mean afternoon exercise is worthless. Any exercise is better than none. But it's a reason to lean toward morning sessions when mitophagy is a specific goal. Resistance training also plays a distinct mitophagy role. The mechanical stress of weight training triggers mitophagy in damaged muscle fibers as part of the repair cycle. Dysfunctional mitochondria in stressed fibers are cleared. New, higher quality mitochondria

produces superior mitochondrial health compared to either alone. Two different mitophagy activation routes, running in parallel. Intervention 2. Fasting, but with specific considerations. Fasting is the most reliable way to upregulate both general autophagy and mitophagy simultaneously. The mechanism. Fasting drops insulin and activates AMPK. Both of these suppress mTOR, the nutrient-sensing pathway that actively inhibits autophagy and mitophagy when nutrients

the brakes come off. Mitophagy can run freely. But, and this is critical, the duration of the fast matters enormously for mitophagy specifically versus general autophagy. General autophagy begins ramping up somewhere around 12 to 14 hours of fasting for most people. Mitophagy, being a more selective downstream process, appears to require somewhat longer. Research suggests meaningful mitophagy activation in the 16 to 24 hour range. This is one reason that practitioners like David Sinclair and Walter Longo, who study aging biology specifically, tend to recommend fasting protocols that extend beyond the basic 16:8 window for mitophagy optimization. Practical implication. If your primary goal is mitophagy specifically, rather than general metabolic health, occasional 20 to 24-hour fasts appear to be more effective than daily 16-hour windows. That doesn't mean shorter fasts are useless. They drive real mitophagy. But for the deep, selective mitochondrial quality control effect, longer windows appear to be more effective. Intervention 3. Urolithin A. This is the one that surprised me most when I went into the research, because it's not a supplement most people have heard of. But the evidence behind it is genuinely remarkable. Urolithin A is a compound produced when gut bacteria metabolize polyphenols from foods like pomegranates, walnuts, and certain berries. The problem? Most people don't produce meaningful amounts of urolithin A because most people don't have the specific gut bacteria required to make the conversion. But when urolithin A is present, either from production or supplementation, it is the most potent known dietary activator of mitophagy. The mechanism. Urolithin A directly activates mitophagy through the PINK1/Parkin pathway and upregulates mitochondrial biogenesis simultaneously. It does what exercise and fasting do, but through a different additive molecular route. A landmark randomized controlled trial published in Nature Metabolism in 2022 by Amazentis, a clinical stage biotech spun out of the École Polytechnique Fédérale de Lausanne, enrolled 66 older adults with muscle weakness. The urolithin A group showed significant improvements in skeletal muscle mitochondrial function, measured by muscle biopsies, compared to placebo. After just 4 months, mitochondrial gene expression improved, cellular energy production improved, muscle endurance markers improved. In people with age-related muscle decline, through mitophagy activation, from a naturally occurring dietary compound. A follow-up trial published in the European Heart Journal in 2023 found urolithin A improved mitochondrial function in heart cells of patients with heart failure. The research is early, but it's clinical grade, peer-reviewed, and mechanistically coherent. This is not a supplement someone invented and reverse-engineered a story around. The mitophagy mechanism was identified first. The compound was identified as an activator. The clinical trials followed. That's the right order. Intervention 4. Spermidine. Spermidine is a polyamine compound found in aged cheeses, whole grains, legumes, mushrooms, and soy products. It's also produced endogenously. Your own cells make it. But levels decline significantly with age. Research on spermidine and longevity began with studies showing that dietary spermidine extended lifespan in mice, flies, and yeast. The mechanism. Spermidine inhibits histone acetyltransferases, enzymes involved in epigenetic regulation, in a way that promotes autophagy and mitophagy gene expression. It essentially tells your cells to run the cleanup programs more aggressively. A study published in Nature Medicine followed over 800 individuals over 20 years and found that higher dietary spermidine intake was associated with significantly lower all-cause mortality, particularly cardiovascular mortality. The mechanism proposed spermidine-enhanced mitophagy in cardiac cells, a randomized controlled trial in older adults with dementia risk, the APEX trial, found that spermidine supplementation improved memory performance compared to placebo. The proposed mechanism, improved mitophagy in hippocampal neurons, the same neurons that deteriorate in Alzheimer's disease. The dietary approach, age

0: cheeses, particularly aged Parmesan and blue cheese. Wheat germ, soy products, mushrooms, and green peas are among the highest dietary sources. Intervention 5. NAD plus precursors with important nuance. NAD plus, nicotinamide adenine dinucleotide, is a coenzyme involved in hundreds of metabolic reactions. Levels decline with age, by some estimates falling 50% between age 40 and 60. NAD plus is required for the activity of sirtuins, specifically SIRT1 and SIRT3, which are involved in mitophagy regulation. SIRT1 deacetylates and activates key autophagy proteins.
1: SIRT3 regulates mitochondrial function and protects against oxidative stress.
0: So the logic is, declining NAD plus depletes sirtuin activity, which impairs mitophagy, which drives aging. And restoring NAD plus through precursors like NMN or NR should restore sirtuin function and mitophagy. The mechanistic case is solid. The human clinical evidence is more mixed. NMN and NR supplementation do reliably raise blood NAD plus levels in humans. That's been replicated. What's less clear is whether raising NAD plus in the bloodstream translates to meaningful mitophagy enhancement in target tissues, particularly in the brain and heart, which matter most. The honest answer, NAD plus precursors are promising and mechanistically coherent, but the clinical mitophagy evidence is not yet as strong as for urolithin A or exercise. That doesn't mean they're not worth considering. It means the evidence hierarchy is important to understand. Intervention 6. Cold exposure and heat stress. Both hormetic stressors, brief, controlled exposures to temperature extremes, have been shown to activate mitophagy through overlapping mechanisms. Cold exposure activates the AMPK pathway and induces mitochondrial uncoupling, a state where mitochondria produce heat instead of ATP, which triggers clearance of less efficient mitochondria. Research on cold water immersion, around 50 to 59 degrees Fahrenheit or 10 to 15 degrees Celsius, found upregulation of mitophagy markers in skeletal muscle after acute cold exposure. Heat stress, sauna use specifically, activates heat shock proteins, which interact with the autophagy machinery and promote mitophagy. A Finnish study tracking over 2,000 men over 20 years found that sauna use 4 to 7 times per week was associated with a 66% reduction in Alzheimer's risk compared to once per week users. The mechanism is not proven to be mitophagy specifically, but heat shock protein activation and mitochondrial quality control are among the leading hypotheses. Both cold and heat represent low-cost, accessible hormetic stressors with growing evidence for mitophagy involvement. Neither alone is a substitute for exercise and fasting, but as adjuncts, the mechanistic case is real. I want to step back for a moment, because I've been giving you mechanisms and interventions, and I don't want that to obscure the bigger picture. Here's the bigger picture. The hallmarks of aging, the biological processes that define what getting older actually means at the cellular level, were described in a landmark paper in the journal Cell in 2013, and then updated in 2022 to include additional hallmarks. The list includes genomic instability, telomere attrition, epigenetic alterations, loss of proteostasis, deregulated nutrient sensing, mitochondrial dysfunction, cellular senescence, stem cell exhaustion, altered intercellular communication. Mitophagy intersects with almost all of them. Not some, almost all. When mitophagy fails, mitochondrial dysfunction accumulates. That's a direct hallmark. But the reactive oxygen species from damaged mitochondria also drive genomic instability.
2: Now, I know you probably wondering all the jargons of biology that is used and everything like that. So I'm going to bring a little simple way. Here he talks about urolithin A. Urolithin A, very important when you're looking at, what to eat, what to use to help your mitochondria produce good, healthy cells, because that's what we're talking about at the end of the day. Working on my, you know, thesis back in at the university, I focused a lot on how do we heal on a cellular level. And yes, it is the only way to heal, holistic and allopathic. Allopathic does more disruption of a cellular healing level than that of a holistic, because holistic requires more natural and, you know, what we call holism, where it's, you know, you're using phytonutrients. You're using, you know, and phytonutrients don't mean it's going to be straight from the tree or from the plant, but it can be, it will go through certain nutraceutical process, which is pulling the nutrients dense part of the plant, the fruits, whatever it is, put them in, you know, in a nutraceutical setting, not pharmaceutical, but all nutraceutical. It's using that clean proliferation of what the pharmacy would use, but you use it with real natural ingredients. So I work with those because that's the only way to actually, the cells respond to natural ingredients. That's why when I talk about oils, the cells deteriorate under bad oils. But the cell require oils, but it requires natural, healthy oils. One of the reasons why we see an increase in all these heart diseases, which he talks about, is the damaged mitochondria from bad oils over the years. They have lied to us for a very long time about natural oils like coconut oil, oils that come from avocado. They tell you not to eat too much avocado. The oil is not good for you. And it's a lie. All of that, it is going to raise your cholesterol. When they know healthy lifestyle, healthy living, longevity, all requires good high cholesterol. Number one, vitamin D is made out of good cholesterol. Brain function, cognitive brain function, all requires good high cholesterol, which comes from all the good oils that the original natural heavenly mother, whoever you want to call your God or whatever, the creation, the one energy source, life source in the universe. What they produce for your cells is natural oils that comes from natural habitat, including animals, including plants, plant-based, and including all that stuff. When they lied and trick us to talking about vegetable oils, vegetable does not have oils. They process vegetable, breaks it down, and then add chlorine and fossil fuel type of oil, you know, petroleum type of oil to it to make it what it is. And so you eating that in every meal, every fry meal you have, all these stuff, what happens over time is those mitochondrial cells, mitochondrial operating of your cells, break down and mutate into cancer cells. So it's not the fact that the meat and the potatoes, fried potatoes and fries and stuff is the problem. It's not the potato and the meat is the problem. The problem is the oil that you prepare it with. So if you're preparing it with synthetic oil and your cells require oil, good oil, it gravitates to the synthetic oil, but then it realizes, it's like, oops, it's like a Trojan horse. I shouldn't have taken that one in. Look what it's doing. It's damaging the whole mitochondria process. And that's why he's talking about mitophagy. That's why I'm focusing on mitophagy today. So One of the things that he mentioned, exercise, which I try to do regularly, it's my go-to to fight and to protect my mitochondria from free radicals or becoming a free radical or to deal with the free radicals that it produces. All of these things produce free radicals. Also, just walking outside and breathing create free radicals. So free radicals come from all directions. But when you start combining with synthetic stuff like processed vegetable oils and stuff, then you start creating mutation of mitochondria, which leads to mutation of cells. And mutation of cells lead to all these other diseases that we experience. So I'm going to go, I'm going to show you, the other one, I mean, we know about exercise, morning exercise. I try to get them in, and then I'm on a track program sprinting, and I go in the evening for my sprinting exercise. But the one that I want to, let me look at this one. The one that I want to show you, that as a lot of the A that he talks about, urolithin A, or we call it urolithin A's source for meals. All right, you want to get your urolithin A, which is as powerful as exercise, and you can combine them, and you know, with that you don't have to do as much fasting and other things of that nature that will help your mitophagy and autophagy, is good old and simple pomegranate. Pomegranate is very powerful with urolithin A. Walnut, high in urolithin A. And almond, not as good as walnut, but it's there. Almond stands out as the primary and richest dietary source. So pomegranate, walnut, almond stands out as the primary and richest dietary source of urolithin A. Pomegranate peel and seeds contain abundant polyphenolic compounds. That's polyphenol you hear me talk about all the time, including urolithin A, formed through metabolism by the gut microbiota. So when when you eat these food and they go into your gut, they combine with the good bacteria, which is called microbiota, and they form a good resistance against toxins and mutations of cell and the toxin that comes out of the mitochondria, because that's what mitophagy is. It's basically cleaning up toxin that is produced from the energy forming operation of the mitochondria in the cells. So it lets off toxins. It's just like oxygen. Your body requires oxygen to fight off disease. But oxygen also can cause disease, because you have oxidative damages that can lead to diseases, even cancer. So it's amazing your systems within our bodies, how they work with and against. But the thing is to know how to deal with it, how to comprehend it, how to work with it. Because without the knowing, you're just going, and one day you go and you get a diagnosis that doesn't look good. And you kind of like, whoa, I didn't know. So it's good to know. And then you make the effort on a regular basis to fight it as much as possible. Because if we don't, it's inevitable that these diseases and stuff are there to keep the cycle going, you know, remove you, and then the young one comes. But some of these things are preventive. You can prevent them, all right? So let's talk about that. Berberine, he talks about also. He didn't talk about yet, but I'm going to jump the gun and talk about it a little bit. Berberine is a substance found in a variety of plants, including golden seal, barberry, Oregon grape, and others plants containing berberine, have a long history of use in Ayurvedic and Chinese medicine. Lots of these plants that, you know, that I use from Ayurvedic. There's a fruit out of the Ayurvedic medicine. They call it triphala. It's three different fruits, actually. And it's the powder that is the powerful cleanup when it comes on to mitochondrial waste and stuff in your body. Spermidine, you hear me talking about it from the other day. But it's something that's been there and we have ignored it throughout time. And, you know, a lot of us accidentally fall in it because we eat certain food that are high in spermidine. But one thing that I learned is that one of the highest form of spermidine is is in the skin of chicken. Of course, spermidine come from sperm, so the highest form of spermidine would be that. But I am not suggesting anyone, you know, partaking of that so we get the right foods, you know. They say women who, you know, it's healthy for some women. So, you know, let's leave it at that. So let's go down to the, remember, we're coming up to the sexual stuff soon, which is for health and wealth. So we'll bring that in at some point. We're on the hour. I want to finish up what we're talking about. So spermidine, such as, you know, what we get that is fresh with spermidine, such as fresh green pepper. Now, remember, pepper has a two-side thing to it, the green pepper. They come with a little bit of lectins. You might hear me talk about that. So it's in the seed mostly and the skin. I don't know if you could take off too much of the skin, but I'm very concerned that, you know, you just eat it in moderation. That's tomatoes. You have to take off the skin and get rid of the seed before you cook them up because of the lectins. Lectins are permeated and they damage your microbiota, and they basically, you know, cause permeation of the gut wall, the gut lining, very thin, and so it causes toxins and stuff to seep into the rest of your body, your blood-brain barrier, which is a thin line between the gut lining and the blood-brain barrier. And it also seeps down into your joints, like your knees and those things. When you start feeling this weird pain, it's toxins getting down into the wrong places. So it's important that you repair these things, and spermidine is one of them. And wheat germ has a lot of spermidine. I remember growing up eating wheat germ. What I don't trust with wheat right now is because they've gone genetically modified, and so you don't know if you're getting the best source of spermidine from anything wheat, unless you can find, you know, you can find real organic ones, which probably rare right now. Cauliflower is high in spermidine, broccoli, mushrooms. That's my favorite go-to. I just start, again, a second batch of, you know, this year, second batch of mushroom coffee, which I'll probably have some after, and a variety of cheeses. So I think cheese that are, you know, the age cheese from like Parmesan and other places from Europe and stuff, those are pretty good. The Sardinians and the other, you know, blue zone that live a very long time, they eat a lot of cheese. Trust me on that. Feta cheese should be high in spermidine. And I don't know. I have to check if my favorite, Gouda, is high in spermidine. I love Gouda. And, of course, Parmesan grated on just about anything. Give you some good spermidines. And, but mushroom and cheese is a good go-to if you don't have any allergy for good spermidines to fight off, mitochondrial damages in your body. Of course, there's a good old soybean, but again, in America, soybean has become mostly genetically modified. So you have to make sure you get your good soybean from Japan and China, Korea. Don't get the American ones. You are not doing yourself any justice. All right? That's soybean products. So you have natto. Oh, I need to get into natto. I heard it's not the most flavorful thing, but natto can do some amazing things. It cleans up arteries. It does all the things that, you know, health-wise you need for protection of cells and heart cells especially. Shiitake mushrooms, amaranth grain, and durian. So there's some alternative grains. Again, make sure you get them organic. I don't know what they're doing in those places as far as pesticide, GMO, and so forth. All right? So there you go. So I gave you, you know, some basic ones that we have around us that will help with the process he's talking about. And so we can get back to what is, you know, the message here, that is that you know, we're trying to get to you about mitochondria or mitophagy. That's the word, right? It deals with your mitochondria. So we'll finish up here, and then it's not that much.
0: You've heard of autophagocampal neurons. The same neurons that times per week was associated with a 66% reduction in Alzheimer's risk compared to once per week users. The mechanism is not proven to be mitophagy specifically. But heat shock protein activation and mitochondrial quality control are among the leading hypotheses. Both cold and heat represent low-cost, accessible hormetic stressors with growing evidence for mitophagy involvement. Neither alone is a substitute for exercise and fasting, but as adjuncts, the mechanistic case is real. I want to step back for a moment, because I've been giving you mechanisms and interventions, and I don't want that to obscure the bigger picture. Here's the bigger picture. The hallmarks of aging, the biological processes that define what getting older actually means at the cellular level, were described in a landmark paper in the journal Cell in 2013, and then updated in 2022 to include additional hallmarks. The list includes genomic instability, telomere attrition, epigenetic alterations, loss of proteostasis, deregulated nutrient sensing, mitochondrial dysfunction, cellular senescence, stem cell exhaustion, altered intercellular communication. Mitophagy intersects with almost all of them. Not some, almost all. When mitophagy fails, mitochondrial dysfunction accumulates. That's a direct hallmark. But the reactive oxygen species from damaged mitochondria also drive genomic instability. Damaged mitochondria in stem cells impair stem cell function, connected to stem cell exhaustion. The inflammatory signals from dysfunctional mitochondria drive the chronic inflammation associated with aging, inflammaging. The senescent cells, the zombie cells that can't divide but won't die, have characteristically dysfunctional mitochondria with impaired mitophagy. When researchers look for a single cellular process that touches the most hallmarks of aging simultaneously, mitophagy is the answer that keeps emerging. David Sinclair at Harvard Medical School has described impaired mitophagy as a central node in the aging network. Not the only cause, but one of the most consequential drivers. And the inverse of this is genuinely exciting. Robust mitophagy doesn't just slow one aspect of aging. It mitigates multiple hallmarks simultaneously. Clean mitochondria produce less oxidative damage, protecting the genome. Less reactive oxygen species means less epigenetic disruption. Better mitochondrial function in stem cells means better tissue regeneration. Less inflammatory signaling from dysfunctional mitochondria means less inflammaging, less senescence propagation. Mitophagy is as close to a single lever for biological aging as anything currently identified in the research. And unlike genomic instability or telomere attrition, which are difficult to directly intervene on with current tools, mitophagy is something you can meaningfully influence today without pharmaceuticals. Let me address the elephant in the room. Because if mitophagy is so important, why does it decline with age? Isn't that precisely when we need it most? Yes. And the cruel irony is that mitophagy declines significantly with age, for several interacting reasons. First, PINK1 expression decreases in aged tissues. The primary detection system for damaged mitochondria becomes less sensitive. This is documented in human brain tissue, cardiac tissue, and skeletal muscle. PINK1 levels in the substantia nigra, the brain region affected in Parkinson's, drop measurably across aging, even in the absence of Parkinson's disease. Second, parkin activity declines. The effector of the PINK1 signal becomes less responsive. A study from the Buck Institute for Research on Aging found that parkin activity in skeletal muscle declined approximately 40% between young adults and older adults. 40%. The HAZMAT team is operating at 60% capacity. Third, lysosomal function degrades. Remember, the final step of mitophagy requires fusion with a lysosome to actually degrade the damaged mitochondrion. Lysosomes accumulate their own dysfunction with age. They become less acidic. Their degradation enzymes become less active. So even when mitophagy successfully identifies and encases a damaged mitochondrion, the final disposal step becomes less efficient, a bottleneck late in the process. The garbage is bagged, but the truck doesn't come reliably anymore. Fourth, mitochondrial dynamics shift with age. Healthy mitochondria maintain a balance between fusion, joining together to share resources, and fission, separating into smaller units. Aged mitochondria shift toward excessive fragmentation. More fission, less fusion. And fragmented mitochondria are actually more resistant to mitophagy. They evade the recognition step more easily. The declining mitophagy system and the fragmented mitochondria create a mutually reinforcing failure state. Each makes the other worse. And here's the intervention implication. Some of the benefits of exercise on mitophagy may operate through restoring healthy mitochondrial dynamics, promoting fusion, reducing fragmentation, making damaged mitochondria more recognizable to the impaired detection system. This is another reason why exercise is so central. It doesn't just stimulate mitophagy. It also addresses the upstream structural changes that make mitophagy harder to trigger in the first place. Fifth, NAD plus decline and its downstream effect on mitophagy gene regulation. NAD plus levels drop substantially with age, by some estimates, falling more than 50% between age 40 and age 60 in most tissues. And NAD plus is required for the activity of SIRT1, a deacetylase enzyme that directly regulates the expression of autophagy and mitophagy genes. When NAD plus drops, SIRT1 activity drops. When SIRT1 activity drops, the transcriptional activation of PINK1, Parkin, and key autophagosome assembly genes weakens. The cleanup system is already impaired at the protein level, from declining PINK1 and Parkin activity. And now the genetic blueprint for producing those proteins is being expressed less efficiently too. It's a double hit. Less protein produced. Less active from what is produced. This is the mechanistic argument for NAD plus precursor supplementation in aging. Not just to restore energy metabolism, but to restore the genetic regulatory capacity to run mitophagy at the level a younger cell could. Sixth, epigenetic silencing of mitophagy genes. DNA methylation patterns shift with age. This is one of the most reliable epigenetic clocks. And some of those methylation changes land on the promoter regions of mitophagy genes. PINK1, LC3, and BNIP3 promoters show increased methylation, meaning silencing,

some of those methylation changes land on the promoter regions of mitophagy genes. PINK1, LC3, and BNIP3 promoters show increased methylation, meaning silencing, in aged tissues compared to young tissues. The genes aren't deleted. They're not mutated. They're just quieter, gradually turned down over decades. Interventions that reverse epigenetic aging, fasting, exercise, caloric restriction, appear to partially demethylate these promoter regions, turning the mitophagy genes back up. This is why some longevity researchers describe mitophagy decline as partly an epigenetic disease, and why the epigenetic reprogramming strategies being explored, including those by David Sinclair's lab, specifically target the restoration of youthful mitophagy gene expression. The full picture of mitophagy decline in aging is not a single failure. It's PINK1 dropping, parkin weakening, lysosomes degrading, mitochondrial dynamics fragmenting, NAD plus falling, and epigenetic silencing layering on top. Every layer makes every other layer worse, and the accumulation of damaged mitochondria that results is what connects to every disease on that list we went through earlier. That's the bad news. The good news is that every one of these failure points is influenced, some quite powerfully, by the interventions we already have. Let me pull this together practically, because I want to be clear, this is not a complicated protocol. The biological mechanisms are complex, the implementation is not. Here is what a mitophagy-optimized routine looks like, built around the evidence hierarchy we've established. Foundation layer. Zone 2 exercise. 3 to 4 times per week. 45 to 60 minutes per session. This is non-negotiable. It's the most evidence-backed, most potent, most reliable mitophagy activator available to any person at any fitness level. If you start nowhere else, start here. Second layer, high-intensity interval training. 1 to 2 times per week, 20 to 30 minutes. This activates the hypoxia-sensitive FUNDC1 pathway that Zone 2 doesn't primarily target. Together, Zone 2 and high-intensity interval training cover the two primary exercise-induced mitophagy routes. Third layer, periodic extended fasting. 120 to 24-hour fast per week, if tolerable, or at minimum, one per month. Standard daily 16:8 fasting drives real mitophagy, but periodic deeper fasts appear to drive a more robust mitophagy response, particularly for the selective clearance of the most severely damaged mitochondria. Fourth layer, dietary mitophagy support. Spermidine-rich foods daily. Aged Parmesan, wheat germ, soy products, mushrooms, green peas. Urolithin A precursors if gut bacteria are cooperative. Pomegranate, walnuts, certain berries, or direct urolithin A supplementation. 500 to 1,000 milligrams daily, if the research continues to support it. And general polyphenol density. Dark berries, olive oil, green tea, dark chocolate. Fifth layer. Hormetic stressors. Cold exposure 2 to 3 times per week. Even a cold shower, finishing with 2 to 4 minutes of cold water, appears sufficient to activate relevant pathways. Sauna use if accessible. 3 to 4 sessions per week. 15 to 20 minutes at 174 to 194 degrees Fahrenheit, or roughly 80 to 90 degrees Celsius. Sixth layer, NAD plus support. Prioritize dietary sources first. Niacin-rich foods, fermented foods, exercise itself drives NAD plus. If supplementing, NMN or NR at 300 to 500 milligrams per day is the range used in clinical trials showing NAD plus elevation. Understand that this is the weakest link in the evidence chain currently, but mechanistically coherent. The honest prioritization. Exercise first. Fasting second. Diet third. Hormetic stressors fourth. Supplementation fifth. The supplements are not the protocol. They're the finishing layer on top of a foundation that has to be built from the basics first. Now, let me address something people get wrong when they try to stack all of these interventions simultaneously. There is a specific combination

0: that undermines mitophagy rather than enhancing it. And it's one that a lot of biohackers accidentally land on. Combining a deep fast, 18 to 24 hours, with high-intensity interval training on the same day. Both stimulate mitophagy individually. But combined, in a fully depleted state, the acute cortisol and oxidative stress load can overwhelm the system. The cellular cleanup system requires some baseline resources to run. Lysosomes need adequate substrate. The autophagosome assembly machinery requires energy. Deep-fasted, high-intensity interval training, particularly sessions exceeding 30 minutes, in subjects who are already cortisol elevated from life stress, can actually impair mitophagy acutely. The practical rule: separate your extended fasts and your high-intensity interval training sessions. Zone 2 exercise during a 16 to 18-hour fasting window is generally well-tolerated.
1: But high-intensity interval training belongs either at the end of a shorter fasting window or in the fed state with adequate protein consumed 2 to 3 hours before. The second common implementation error: treating urolithin A as a replacement for exercise and fasting, rather than an addition to them. Urolithin A in the clinical trials was studied in populations who were also instructed to maintain their normal activity levels. The benefits observed were on top of whatever baseline mitophagy their lifestyle was producing. The molecular pathways urolithin A activates, PINK1/PARKIN and mitochondrial biogenesis, are additive with exercise and fasting. Not redundant. Stack them. Don't substitute one for the other. Third implementation error: optimizing for mitophagy at the expense of sleep. Some people, when they learn about extended fasting for mitophagy, start doing 24-hour fasts while maintaining high stress loads and poor sleep. This is counterproductive. Sleep is when the brain runs its primary mitophagy program. The glymphatic system, the brain's waste clearance system, operates almost exclusively during deep sleep. Mitophagy in neurons peaks during slow-wave sleep. Cortisol from sleep deprivation actively suppresses PINK1 expression. A 24-hour fast on 5 hours of sleep is a worse mitophagy outcome than 16 hours of fasting on 8 hours of quality sleep, every time. Sleep is not a recovery tool. It is the primary mitophagy window for your brain. Protect it above everything else. I want to give you a brief window into where this research is heading, because it's genuinely exciting, and it contextualizes why mitophagy is getting more attention in the longevity medicine community right now. First, urolithin A clinical trials are expanding rapidly. The early trials have been in older adults with muscle weakness and heart failure. The next wave includes trials in Parkinson's disease, Alzheimer's disease, and metabolic syndrome. If the Parkinson's results replicate what the rodent and cell models suggest, we may be looking at the first dietary compound with documented neuroprotection through mitophagy activation in humans. That would be a genuinely significant moment in clinical nutrition. Second, mitophagy as a pharmaceutical target. Pharmaceutical companies are developing small molecule PINK1 and PARKIN activators, drugs that directly switch on the mitophagy cascade without requiring the membrane potential collapse that normally triggers it. The concept: what if you could make the cleanup system fire preemptively before damage accumulates to critical levels? The preclinical results in neurodegeneration models are extraordinary. Clinical trials are underway. Whether these drugs will prove safe and accessible is unknown, but their existence tells you how seriously the scientific establishment now takes this as a target. Third, rapamycin and the MTOR mitophagy interaction. Rapamycin, the immunosuppressant that has extended lifespan in every animal model tested, works primarily by inhibiting MTOR, and MTOR inhibition removes the primary brake on mitophagy. Much of rapamycin's longevity effect in animals may actually be mediated through enhanced mitophagy, not through some separate mechanism. This is why a growing number of longevity physicians are discussing low-dose rapamycin in healthy aging adults. Not approved for this use. Controversial. But the mechanism is directly relevant, and it reinforces something important. Exercise, fasting, and caloric restriction all suppress mTOR through natural physiological signaling. They're doing, through lifestyle, what rapamycin does pharmacologically. That's not a coincidence. It's the same pathway, triggered by different means. Fourth, the mitophagy-microbiome connection. Emerging research reveals a bidirectional relationship between gut microbiome composition and systemic mitophagy function. We know the gut microbiome converts dietary polyphenols into urolithin A, but the relationship goes further. Short-chain fatty acids, particularly butyrate, produced by beneficial gut bacteria, directly stimulate mitophagy in colonocytes and appear to have systemic effects on mitophagy gene expression. Conversely, mitophagy dysfunction in intestinal epithelial cells impairs the gut barrier, promoting bacterial translocation, systemic inflammation, further microbiome disruption. It's another bidirectional loop. Healthy microbiome supports mitophagy. Healthy mitophagy supports the gut barrier. Disruption of either degrades the other. The intervention implication. The same dietary practices that optimize mitophagy, fiber, fermented foods, polyphenols, minimizing ultra-processed food, also support the microbiome that produces urolithin A and butyrate in the first place. One diet, multiple mechanisms, all pointing the same direction. Fifth, mitophagy biomarkers. One persistent challenge. Mitophagy is difficult to measure non-invasively in living humans. The current gold standard requires a muscle biopsy. Research groups are developing blood-based biomarkers, circulating cell-free mitochondrial DNA, specific mitophagy protein fragments, including P62 and LC3, and mitokine profiles. When validated blood biomarkers arrive, mitophagy joins VO2 max and resting heart rate as a trackable, optimizable longevity metric. That changes everything. Here's what I want to leave you with. Autophagy got the Nobel Prize, and it deserved it. The science is real. The process matters. But mitophagy is what happens when you zoom in from cellular recycling in general to the most dangerous, most disease-linked, most age-accelerating waste your cells produce. It is the specialized hazmat operation for your most consequential organelle. And it is running, or failing, inside every cell in your body right now. The research connecting impaired mitophagy to Parkinson's, Alzheimer's, heart failure, type 2 diabetes, and the fundamental mechanisms of biological aging is not fringe. It is the consensus direction of cell biology research in 2025. It's just not yet in the mainstream health conversation. And here's what I find most compelling about all of this. We are not talking about rare genetic interventions. We are not talking about experimental pharmaceuticals that may or may not reach clinical approval in your lifetime. We are talking about exercise, fasting, specific foods, and controlled environmental stressors. Things humans have done for most of our existence, without knowing the molecular mechanism behind why they work. The mechanism is what's new. The interventions themselves are ancient. That's not a coincidence. It's evidence that our biology was shaped by these stressors over millions of years, and that removing them, as modern sedentary, always fed, temperature-controlled life does, is what breaks the system. Mitophagy doesn't fail because aging is inevitable. It fails because we stopped giving it the signals it evolved to receive. Exercise gives those signals. Fasting gives those signals. Cold, heat, polyphenols, they all speak a language your mitochondrial quality control system understands at a molecular level. Your cells already have everything they need for this cleanup. The system is built in. It's been there since before you were born. It just needs you to stop accidentally telling it to stand down. And now you know exactly how to do that. If this video changed how you...
2: Very, very good stuff, I tell you. Let me clear my throat. You know, when you get good information, in the old days, we said, let me clear my throat. But there's other reasons why I want to clear my throat right now. I'm dealing with my mitochondrial health right now as we speak. I'm having my autophagy continue. You know, I start to, and it's this week. I mean, it's nothing new. I mean, it's very new for me. Where I'm going to start my autophagy. I mean, continue my autophagy. Because once you fast, you know, where you go to sleep and get up, that's autophagy is taking place. It might not, you know, it starts usually from about 12 hours of not having food, caloric disturbances. And so it will go on for, you know, as long as you want. You know, he says the best is to try and get at least 24 hours, right? But you really don't want to go beyond 24 hours because of the fact that fasting also start breaking down other things. You know, you don't want to, you know, like, let's think about autophagy is breaking down bad and cleaning. It's cleaning house, dusting. Your house is your temple. Your temple is your house, your body we're talking about. So you go into your house and you start doing the dusting. You know, you'll see people in the rich people's house constantly dusting, right? They're walking around, they're dusting things off. You know, a lot of those dust is coming from your skin. So if you have a lot of people moving around in your house, their skin sheds and they cause these dust. Now, that's a different type of bacteria that you're going to develop from that and different kind of stuff that comes with that. But when you're doing this over excessive fasting for autophagy, as you clean, you start breaking down, you know, substance, matter. If you just keep cleaning over and over and over and over, the same thing. And that's why you have to be careful with autophagy. You don't want to get too far into cleaning until you start removing tissue and start breaking down inflammatory markers and all that stuff start taking place, and it's not good at this point. So what we rather do is do the 24 hours and do the exercise. Those, you know, and do the 24 hour fasting once a week or twice a month, you know, minimum. But I'm doing one that, you know, my autophagy, because I'm in training right now for Masters sprinting this summer. I start my meets in June, my first one, as far as outdoor season. So I'm training. So my thing is, I'm looking for autophagy, but at the same time, gets the nutrients and the protein and stuff that I need for my high-intensity worker when I go to meet up with the team, at least a couple of days a week or three times a week, I'll try and meet up with the team. And then my morning exercise when I get up to strengthen up and, you know, reinforce the mitophagy and autophagy. But the other thing that I incorporate this week that I just learned about is meals and how to portion them and extend them through the day so that you continue those cleaning up without damages, right? So you can, you know, you kind of extend autophagy throughout the day. And then as the evening comes, you build back up the protein and, you know, the muscles that need it. So, yeah, I'm working on that. So right now, this morning I decide, I actually start mine, I thought I started yesterday, but then I was doing it with yogurt and strawberry. And then I realized, listen to, you know, they're tricking us with the yogurts here in London. These yogurt that we're getting and that they put on the Greek slab of Greek yogurt, I'm understanding that they're coming from highly processed with cornstarch and other. Remember, I tell you about maltodextrose. So these are spiking insulin and we're not realizing it. So we have to find real authentic Greek yogurts. Let me give you a hint. The ones that they're selling in the top stores are not real authentic yogurt. They're the one buying them from these highly processed companies here in UK and putting Greek, that they put Greek yogurt on it. These companies, like, you know, the popular ones, what they call it? Saintsbury and the one with the blue and red, what that one is called, and Aldi's, and even people think they're getting away with stuff, healthy stuff at good price. Lindel and what was the other one that Co-op and what's the blue one in the Petco? I don't even know all your supermarket, but all these highly profiled supermarkets see all over the place. They're in it for profits, big profit. They are in the stock market, so they have to cater to their investors, make sure they make back their money. So they don't care about ingredients. So when they buy stuff to pack on the shelf, these companies that are packaging these yogurts and all these other foods that are supposed to be healthy are doing them in labs, upland or right here in London. So you have to be aware of the ones that are doing it. I have a video where I just found out, you know, what they're doing and how they process. It's, you're basically in these yogurt, you're eating gunk, maltodextrose, starch added to a little bit of even any cream from the cow or anything. And it's not even fermented properly, so you're not getting the good good bacteria or what we call biotia. You're not getting the good ones for your gut health. You know, so we're being cheated by these companies for profit. So please understand this and go to places like, and do your research, but go to places like, I think, you know, healthy stores that, you know, they can, they make their own. Because yogurt is not hard to make. Make your own. Go online and see a simple way to make your own yogurt. But it's necessary. It's necessary for cells proliferation, healthy cells and so forth. Along with those cheese that we talk about. You know, they help mitochondria stay healthy through mitophagy and autophagy. So what I'm doing to extend my, you know, during this training season where I need to do some good training and, you know, take it seriously because I want to win some races, you know, this side of the pond. I used to win a lot of medals back in Miami. I was a part of the Miami track. They call it Track Club Miami or something like that for a few years. And did some meets, you know, went to national, United States, USTA, track and field, national for masters. The same group that picks their Olympians, Noah Elias, all of them is a part of it. I was a member. And, I used to train hard back then. But I never used to eat right. I didn't know a lot about training and nutrition, combining them. So this time around, and being much older, I need to take it more seriously. And so I'm eating, like right now I'm having lentil and my own, you know, fermented cabbage that I made with salt water. That's all I did. And lentil in grass-fed butter. That, I'm getting protein, but I'm not getting damaging protein early that will turn off autophagy or will stop autophagy. So when you're slowing down autophagy, you want to make sure you still kind of continue it with the right proteins and the right stuff, the right foods. And then before you go to bed, you want to get the, before you go, you know, when evening comes, you want to get the right proteins that will build muscles while you're sleeping. That's the secret here. All right. And we have to take it very serious when we get to this age. We can't just eat any and anything. Like when we were young and packing all kind of meat during the day or all kind of protein and not knowing the damages that they were doing. Because a lot of, you know, people don't know, you know, it's not meat and those things that cause cancer and stuff. It's eating the wrong protein, too much of the wrong proteins, too much of the wrong carbs, too much of the wrong food. And at the same time, not cleaning up your system properly. So a lot of stuff left around to mutate and grow into tumors and stuff. And the body, and that's also the body way of trying to clean up by putting them in sockets of tumors. So they can be removed, not by surgical, but by another natural process, cleanse and all those kind of things will work. Exercise will help the cleaning process. Fasting will help the cleaning process. The right herbal combination. I do a cleanse that is actually for the gut and the mucus in the gut and the inflammation in the gut. I do about, I put together about, through research in the Caribbean, in Jamaica, when I was there at the university, I worked with the national lab, a member of the national lab in Jamaica. And we put together about 12 different herbs for the mucus and inflammatory cleanse from the gut. Another 11 or so for the blood cleansing, different herbs that focus on cleaning the blood deep and repairing mitochondria and DNA. That's about 11 different herbs I put in that protocol. And the protocol that we talk about, house cleaning, which is free radicals eliminator, I call it. That's about 14 different herbs that does that. When you get to the stage where you need to do those kind of cleaning and you haven't been fasting and all that stuff. You know, I'm doing that tea myself in the mornings. The one that cleans blood, mitochondria, cleans my inflammatory gut, which I'm suffering from sometime because it does make it uneasy when there's too much inflammation in your gut. And I'm also cleaning free radicals. So you can participate. If you want to know more about it, send me a WhatsApp, 0777-679-4360. Again, 0777-679-4360. And we will start the process of cleaning up and repair and restoration of health. Okay, that's what I'm focusing on. So right now I'm having I made some lentil. I got it from the can, yes, but it's okay. It's what's inside the lentil that's important, not where it was being held. And I have some homemade fermented cabbage, which some people call sauerkraut, and I also mix it with some homemade fermented beet. So this is new. I mean, I'm just going to watch this through the rest of the spring and the rest of the summer while I go through these training and competition. And I want to see if it make a difference without, you know, if I put all the pieces together, nutrition, high intensity workout, exercise, and some fasting where autophagy is involved. My fasting is going to involve having some food that slowly continue my autophagy after my long fast. So my long fast will start, maybe say I stop eating at 7:30, 8 o'clock in the evening. And then I go all the way back until about 8, which is 12 hours. And then about 9, 10 o'clock, I start putting together some tea and the cleansing tea. And then I will add by 11, 12, I'll add some lentil and some cabbage or some chickpeas and some cabbage or some, And then by evening, I'll have my stronger protein, which could include egg, an omelet or something, or fish, sardines or small mackerels. But if you can get it, because they're tricking us today now with salmon. You get 100% wild caught salmon. Do not buy anything from Scotland. Scotland don't have salmon. Salmon is mostly in the North American continent. What they do in Scotland is farm fed. And farm fed salmon does not have the nutrition of even the nasty tilapia, the tilapia they bring from China, which is also farm fed. Those fish are actually reverse your health between tilapia and farm fed salmon. So you need to know this and overstand this. Okay. All right. So we're at the top of the hour. I think it is at the top of the hour, right? It is. Yeah. Oh, 11:45. Yeah. So we're close to the top of the hour. And let me, you know, I want to play this because it's very important. The thing that I mentioned to you about the sexual secrets to good health and good health and good and wealth. So it's the three hidden levels of sexual energy. 90% of people never make it. Now, I you know, when I was in college, I think it was about doing my master's in health. I remember reading a book called Sexual Secret of Tao. That's Taoism, Tao. And, you know, me being, you know, experimental and I want to experiment on myself, I bought the book, read it, and I put some of the stuff in play. And I tell you, it was very interesting, you know, over those time. And, you know, and it got to be at least, I've read this book and put it into practice at least 25 years ago. And it's funny how impacting some of those things are still today. And I actually, you know, contribute that kind of movement to movements, practice, you know, to you know, my youthful exuberance at this time, you know, doing what I do. I feel like I'm much healthier than 30 years ago. And I must admit that this is, yeah, what, you know, I'm on, you're live on the air. You're calling to contribute this morning. I'm on this morning. All right. So, yeah. So go ahead and, you know, send me a WhatsApp and I'll send you the protocol for the systemic cleanse, which goes deep and, but not harsh on your system, like Atumbe, which hurts people and can be damaging, especially if you have underlying conditions. Things like Atumbe and these harsh stuff that, you know, people who don't really know what they're putting together about your systems is doing. But as I mentioned, where you have about 12, 11, that's 23, and then another 14, about 37 to 40 different herbs through a 1 month protocol to systemically clean you out is the way to go. And you're not doing any damage, no excessive cleaning, no hurting of your microbiomes in your gut and all the other things that needs. And you will be cleaning out the stuff that your body doesn't need, which is free radicals, bad bacteria, and becoming more alkalinity in your system rather than acidity. And that's what you will be getting. So again, you know, I would have to order from Jamaica because we do it fresh. I don't like to get it from stores that have this stuff sitting there for a long time. And then they buy it from wholesale manufacturers from India and those places that have that sitting there for months. A lot of the enzymic cellular activity is gone, missing from those. So I rather do it fresh. So when you order it, it's shipped by FedEx to the US. The last set I got the freaking border people opened up some of it and made a mess in the box because they didn't seal them back properly. They literally check these phytonutrients for illegal or anything being transported from Jamaica. So, you know, with that in mind, yes, we can get it to you. It doesn't matter how, what the conditions are that they make sure I get it, but you're getting it fresh. It's done within a few days, sun dry and all that stuff. So it's fresh and then it's sent to you, FedEx. So within a week and a week and a half or so, you'll have a fresh batch of systemic cleanse from the mitochondria to the heart cells, the gut cells, which include the immune system and all the free radicals that are running around in your system from your blood. We also clean up the blood and clean up the gut mucus and inflammatory materials along with bad bacteria. All of that will be wiped out in a month with these protocols, three different protocols simultaneously. Now, I've given the same, you know, I've had guys who were supposed to get heart surgery, but it was too risky. They were looking to, you know, what my friend, one of them said to me, he became my friend. He said, man, before I took your protocol, I was just trying to figure what box to fit myself in, you know, which I thought when he said it, I didn't hear him well. I'm like, a box? And then I get the message that he was saying. He's saying his heart and mitochondria was so destroyed that in his 50s, he's thinking he's already, you know, because of what they told him about how bad things was, he was thinking about his box that he's going to rest in for a long time. But anyway, with that said, you know, hit me up for the protocol. It's 0777-679-4360. 0777-679-4360. And then we now go into what I want to talk about. But there's also the meal plans. If you want to know the meal plan that I'm going on now, along with my exercise for my athletic endeavors in the next few months that I'll be doing, you can hit me up for that also. My meals are simple, but according to research, they're going to be very effective in helping me in that quest. So we're going right now from one good thing, mitochondria and mitophagy, to this energy that creates millionaires, the three hidden levels of sexual energy.
3: Most people will live their entire lives without ever turning on their main generator. You think your sexual energy is just biology, but it is the fuel that bends reality. There are three levels of this force, and as long as you are on the first, you are not living. You are serving someone else's purpose. What I am about to show you was only passed in whispers inside the mystery schools. You are not supposed to find this out. The classification of these three levels was once the most guarded secret in the ancient world. In the mystery schools of Alexandria, initiates spent 7 years in silence before they were even told these levels existed. In the tantric lineages of Kashmir, the teaching was passed mouth to ear, master to student, never written down, never spoken aloud. And the reason for the secrecy was simple. A person who understands these three levels and knows how to move between them becomes ungovernable, uncontrollable, unstoppable. And every system of power, religious, political, economic, depends on keeping you locked at the lowest level. 90% of people alive today are on level one. They will work, eat, sleep, scroll, and die without ever knowing there were two more floors above them. 9% will stumble into level two, taste the power, get scared, and fall back down. And fewer than 1% will reach level three, the level where the ancient masters lived, where reality stops being something that happens to you and becomes something you command. Today, I will show you all three. Not as philosophy, not as metaphor, as a diagnostic tool. By the 10-minute mark of this video, you will know exactly which level you are on, and by the end, you will have the exact blueprint to climb. Let us begin. Right now, wherever you are, I want you to try something. Look at your hands. Open your palms and look at them. Now ask yourself a question. Can you feel them? Not just see them, feel them. Can you feel the blood pulsing in your fingertips?
4: Can you sense the warmth, the tingling, the subtle aliveness radiating from your skin? If you feel nothing, if your hands feel like dead weight attached to your wrists, that is data. That is your body telling you something about your energy level right now. Now, try this. Think of a goal you have, something you want to build, to earn, to become. Hold that image in your mind and notice what your body does. Does your chest expand? Does your spine straighten? Do you feel a surge of heat or excitement rising from your center? Or is the image flat, like watching a movie behind glass? You can see it, but you cannot touch it. There is no charge behind it, no electricity, no pull. If the image is flat, if your body does not respond to your own vision, you are on level one. Your generator is offline. And no amount of strategy, hustle, or positive thinking will change your results until you turn it back on. Now, a second check. Think about the last 3 days of your life. How many times did you give your energy away? And I do not just mean sexually. I mean every leak, every hour lost to a screen, every argument you did not need to have. Every moment you spent worrying about something you cannot control. Every time you ate food that made you heavy instead of sharp. Count the leaks. Most people, when they are honest, realize they have more holes in their vessel than vessel. Now, let us go level by level. Level one is the level of the open circuit. In electrical engineering, an open circuit means the current cannot complete its loop. The energy dissipates. It sparks. It is wasted as heat. That is exactly what is happening inside the body of a level one operator. The energy is being produced. Your body never stops generating it. But it has no closed loop to travel through. So it leaks out through every available exit. Through the eyes glued to a screen. Through the mouth running in empty conversation. Through the genitals in unconscious release.
5: Through the nervous system in chronic anxiety. The Indian yogis describe the level one state as 1,000 open windows in a house during a hurricane. The wind tears through and nothing stays. No warmth, no stillness. No accumulation. And here is what most people miss. Level one is not a personal failure. It is a design. The modern world is an energy extraction machine. It is built to harvest your attention, your arousal, your fear, your outrage, and convert all of it into profit for someone else. Look at the economics. The global pornography industry generates over $97 billion a year. Social media companies earn revenue from every minute of attention extracted from your nervous system. The processed food industry engineers products that bypass your body's satiation signals and keep you consuming. The pharmaceutical industry profits when your depleted body develops anxiety, depression, insomnia, and dysfunction. Every one of these industries depends on level one operators. They need you leaking. They need you empty. Because an empty vessel is a consuming vessel. You buy to fill the void. You scroll to numb the ache. You release to escape the tension, and the cycle never breaks. Isaac Newton, one of the greatest minds in human history, the man who discovered the laws of gravity, invented calculus, split light into its spectrum, and rewrote our understanding of the universe. By all historical accounts, Newton died a virgin. He consciously avoided romantic and sexual relationships his entire life. Not out of fear, not out of inability, out of choice. Every ounce of his creative power was channeled into one stream. His circuit was closed. Every drop of fuel his body produced went into creation, not into leakage. Now here is how to know with certainty that you are on level one. There are five markers. Marker one, decision paralysis. You cannot choose. You stand before opportunities and freeze.
6: Not because you lack intelligence, but because you lack the energetic charge required to commit. Decision requires fire. A depleted body cannot generate the conviction to say yes and mean it. Marker two, invisible presence. You walk into rooms and nothing changes. People do not notice you. Conversations continue without pause. You are there, but you are not felt. Because the biofield, the electromagnetic signature your body emits, is weak. It has no reach. You are broadcasting static. Marker three, creative drought. You have not had a genuinely original idea in months, maybe years. Your work is repetitive. Your solutions are borrowed. Your writing, your conversations, your thinking, all of it feels recycled. This is Jing deficiency, manifesting as cognitive flatness. The fuel that powers insight has been spent. Marker four, the gravity of comfort. You know what you need to do, but you cannot make yourself do it. The couch wins. The screen wins. The snack wins. Not because you are lazy, because your willpower runs on the same fuel as your creative energy, and the tank is empty. You are trying to drive a car with no gasoline and blaming yourself for not moving. Marker five, money repulsion. This is the most mysterious symptom and the most consistent. At level one, money behaves strangely around you. Deals fall through. Clients disappear. Invoices go unpaid. Raises are denied. It feels personal, like the universe has something against you. But it is not personal. It is physics. Your depleted field is broadcasting a frequency of need, and need repels abundance the same way two identical magnetic poles repel each other. If you recognize three or more of these markers, you are not broken. You are drained. And drained can be fixed. Everything I just described sounds mystical, but behind it is biology, and it is brutal. In 2003, a group of Chinese researchers at Zhejiang University published a study that is still cited in the scientific community.
7: They measured testosterone levels in men who abstained from ejaculation. Day 6, no change. Day 7, a testosterone spike to 145% of baseline. 145%. Not vitamins, not injections, just a body that was no longer being interfered with. Testosterone is not just a male hormone. It is the molecule of confidence, the molecule of risk, the molecule of action. When testosterone is high, you make decisions faster. You doubt less. You are ready for confrontation when necessary and for creation when possible. When testosterone drops, those same markers I just listed appear. Decision paralysis, invisible presence, the gravity of comfort. This is not a coincidence. This is chemistry. But testosterone is only the beginning. Every time you watch pornography, your brain releases dopamine. A lot of dopamine. As much as cocaine produces, according to research from Cambridge University. But there is a problem. The brain is an adaptive machine. When you flood it with dopamine again and again, it starts to protect itself. It removes receptors. It makes you less sensitive to pleasure. This is called dopamine receptor downregulation. And here is what that means for your life. When receptors are suppressed, you need more and more stimulation to feel anything at all. Normal food tastes bland. Normal work feels unbearably boring. Normal relationships feel dull. You start seeking increasingly extreme forms of stimulation, and the gaps between them fill with gray emptiness. This is not depression. This is dopamine depletion. And millions of people right now are sitting in doctor's offices, receiving a diagnosis of depression and a prescription for antidepressants, when the real problem is that they have burned out their reward system through uncontrolled stimulation. Dr. Anna Lemke from Stanford University, author of Dopamine Nation, describes this mechanism in detail. She explains that the brain works like a balance scale.
8: Pleasure and pain sit on opposite sides. Every time you slam the pleasure side down, unconscious release, pornography, overeating, mindless scrolling, the brain automatically compensates by pushing the pain side down. And after the brief high comes the crash, anxiety, irritability, emptiness. A person on level one lives in a constant cycle. Dopamine hit, crash, chase the next hit, deeper crash. They never escape the pit because every attempt to relax and relieve stress drives them deeper. Now imagine the reverse process. When you stop bombarding the brain with artificial dopamine spikes, the receptors begin to recover. Sensitivity returns. Suddenly, morning coffee tastes good again. A walk in the park brings pleasure again. A conversation with a friend feels like an event again. Work lights you up again. The world literally becomes brighter because your ability to perceive it has been restored. This is not mysticism. This is neuroplasticity. The brain rewires itself, and all it requires is one thing: stop draining it. Now you know what science says. The ancient masters knew this thousands of years ago. They simply described it in a different language. Jing, prana, ojas. These were their words for biochemical processes that modern science is only beginning to map. Between level one and level two, there is a door. But this door does not open with a key. It opens with a decision. A specific kind of decision that most people never make. It is not the decision to try. Trying is level one language. Trying means I will attempt this, but I have already prepared my excuse for when it does not work. The door opens with the decision to become. Not I will try to conserve my energy, but I am someone who does not leak. Not I will try to build something, but I am a builder. The identity shifts before the behavior changes. Mike Tyson, one of the most devastating boxers in history. His trainer, Cus D'Amato, established an iron rule: no sex before fights.
9: Tyson spoke about this openly in interviews. He said that during the years when he followed that discipline, when he contained the fire and directed everything into training and combat, he was unbeatable. 20 years. Not a single loss. He became the youngest heavyweight champion in history. And then he broke the rule. The partying started, the women, the excess, and he started losing. Not because he became physically weaker, because the circuit opened. the fire that made him a god in the ring, scattered in 1,000 directions. Tyson himself admitted it, publicly, on camera. He said he lost his power when he lost his discipline. This is not an interpretation. These are his own words. This is the ignition point. When the statement of who you are becomes louder than the evidence of who you have been. And in that moment, the circuit closes. The current begins to flow. Level 2 begins. Level 2 is the level of accumulation. The leaks are sealed. The energy that was spraying in every direction is now contained, building, pressurizing inside the vessel. The experience of entering level 2 is impossible to miss. In the first week, you feel it in your body before you can name it. Warmth in the lower abdomen. A restlessness that is not anxiety, but power searching for direction. A strange sensation that the air around you has thickened, that your personal space has expanded, that you take up more room than before. By the second week, other people notice before you do. Someone will say you look different. They cannot explain how. Your face has not changed. Your clothes have not changed. But something behind your eyes has shifted. They will say you seem more present, more solid, more real. By the third week, the mind begins to work differently. Not just clearer, but faster. You start seeing patterns in your work, in your relationships, in your finances. Patterns that were always there,

0: invisible to your depleted brain.
1: Solutions to problems you have wrestled with for months appear fully formed, as if they were waiting for you to have enough voltage to receive them. The ancient Egyptians had a word for this voltage. They called it Sekhem. In their art, it was depicted as a scepter held by the gods, a rod of concentrated power. The pharaoh who wielded Sekhem was said to reshape reality by decree. His words carried a force that made things happen, not because he was a god, but because he was full. His vessel was sealed and overflowing with directed life force. That is what level 2 feels like. You speak and things move. You decide and obstacles dissolve, not through magic, through the concentrated electromagnetic force of a human being operating at full capacity instead of on fumes. But level 2 has a trap, and I have watched people fall into it again and again. The trap is identification with the energy itself. You start to feel powerful. And feeling powerful feels so good, especially after years of depletion, that you become addicted to the accumulation. You start hoarding energy. You withdraw from life. You avoid relationships, challenges, anything that might cost you a drop of this precious charge. You become a miser of energy instead of an investor. The Tibetan Buddhist teachers call this the golden chain. It is still a chain, even though it is made of gold. You escaped the prison of depletion only to build a new prison of hoarding. You are a battery that refuses to be plugged into anything. And the second trap is the ego explosion. 3 weeks of retained energy and suddenly, you think you are above everyone else. You look at level 1 operators with contempt instead of compassion. You develop a spiritual superiority complex. The energy is high, but the heart is closed. Pythagoras, one of the greatest minds of the ancient world, mathematician, philosopher, founder of a school that changed Western thought forever.
2: He required his students to spend 5 years in complete silence and celibacy before they were granted access to his teachings. 5 years. Not because he was a tyrant, because he understood that a mind which has not learned to contain its own fire cannot receive the knowledge that fire can produce. Accumulation was not the goal, it was preparation. Fuel for a vessel that would then be directed into creating theorems, musical harmonies, philosophical systems that endure to this day. And that is the lesson of level 2. Accumulation is the launch pad. It is not the destination. You must learn to fly. Level 3 is the level of transmutation. This is where the operator stops being a battery and becomes a generator. The distinction changes everything. A battery stores energy and eventually runs dry. A generator creates energy continuously because it has learned to convert one form into another. Level 3 is the perpetual engine. It does not deplete because every output feeds back into the system as input. Mahatma Gandhi is perhaps the most documented fire can produce. Accumulation was not the goal, it was preparation. Fuel for a vessel that would then be directed into creating theorems, musical harmonies, philosophical systems that endure to this day. And that is the lesson of level 2. Accumulation is the launch pad. It is not the destination. You must learn to fly. Level 3 is the level of transmutation. This is where the operator stops being a battery and becomes a generator. The distinction changes everything. A battery stores energy and eventually runs dry. A generator creates energy continuously because it has learned to convert one form into another. Level 3 is the perpetual engine.

0: where the operator stops being a battery and becomes a generator. The distinction changes everything. A battery stores energy and eventually runs dry. A generator creates energy continuously because it has learned to convert one form into another. Level 3 is the perpetual engine. It does not deplete because every output feeds back into the system as input. Mahatma Gandhi is perhaps the most documented example of Level 3 operation in modern history. At the age of 37, Gandhi took a vow of brahmacharya, conscious celibacy. He wrote about it openly in his autobiography. He did not hide it or feel ashamed of this choice. He explained that conserving sexual energy gave him a strength of spirit that he called soul force, or satyagraha, the force that allowed one man, without an army, without weapons, without money, to move an empire. Gandhi wrote, "I could not lead the life I lead and do the work I do without this discipline." This is not an interpretation. These are his own words in his own book. And notice what happened on the material level. Gandhi did not sit in a cave hoarding energy. He directed every drop of that retained force outward, into action, into speech, into organizing, into resisting an entire empire. He was not a battery. He was a generator. The more he gave, the more power flowed through him.
1: This is the Level 3 experience. You do not create from effort. You create from overflow. The energy is so dense, so concentrated, so alive inside you that it demands expression. It pushes through you like water through a cracked dam. You do not sit down to work and try to summon inspiration. Inspiration hunts you down and will not leave you alone until you give it form. The Sufi mystics called Level 3 the state of fana, the annihilation of the small self, not because the person disappears, but because the petty concerns, the doubts, the self-consciousness, the constant monitoring of how am I doing, all of it burns away in the intensity of the creative fire. What remains is pure channel, pure instrument, pure transmission. And the effect on the material world is undeniable. At Level 3, wealth does not trickle, it floods. Not because you chase it harder, but because every action you take carries a density, a weight, a magnetic charge that Level 1 operators cannot comprehend. A single email written from Level 3 closes the deal that 100 Level 1 emails could not. A single conversation from Level 3 lands the partnership, the investment, the opportunity. A single video recorded from Level 3 goes viral, while 100 Level 1 videos die in obscurity. Why? Because the audience, the client, the investor, they are not just processing your words. They are feeling your field. They are receiving your electromagnetic signature. And a Level 3 signature is unmistakable. It carries the frequency of someone who does not need you to say yes, someone who is already full, someone who is offering from overflow, not begging from scarcity. Paramahansa Yogananda, the Indian mystic who brought yoga to the West, described this phenomenon. He said, "The advanced practitioner becomes ojas dominant." Ojas is the Ayurvedic term for the refined essence of sexual energy after it has been transmuted upward through all 7 energy centers. A person with high ojas has luminous skin, magnetic eyes, a voice that penetrates walls, and a presence that heals by proximity alone. Here I must stop and say something that almost no one says in these conversations. Everything you have heard so far might give the impression that sexual alchemy is a male topic. Retention, discipline, accumulation, these sound like male words for a male process. But this is the greatest misconception, and it is not accidental.

0: Female sexual energy is not a reduced version of male energy. It is a different element entirely. If male energy is fire that needs to be contained and directed, then female energy is ocean that needs to be deepened and purified. The mechanics are different. The result is the same. In the tantric traditions of India, woman was not considered a student of alchemy, but its source. Shakti, the feminine creative force, was regarded as the primary energy of the universe. Shiva, the masculine principle, without Shakti, is a corpse. Literally. In the iconography, Shiva lies motionless while Shakti dances upon him. Because without feminine energy, masculine energy has no movement, no direction, no life. In ancient Egypt, the priestesses of Isis were not decoration for the temple. They were its engine. They practiced the art of raising energy internally through breath, through dance, through conscious management of the menstrual cycle, which they called the lunar tide. And here is what this means practically. A woman at level one leaks differently than a man. For her, the primary leaks are not pornography. They are emotional giving without return. Relationships where she gives and gives until she is an empty shell, caring for everyone except herself, suppressing her own desires for the comfort of others. Thousands of small yeses said to others that were actually no's said to herself. Every such yes is a leak. Every moment a woman betrays her intuition in order to be convenient is a hole in the vessel.
1: And society specifically trains women to be convenient, to be quiet, to be small, to not take up too much space. A woman at level two is a woman who has learned to say no. Not out of anger, out of fullness. She has stopped giving her energy to everyone who reaches out a hand. She has learned to distinguish between those who come with an empty bucket, expecting her to fill it, and those who come with their own source and are ready to exchange. And a woman at level three is a force that cannot be ignored. Historically, every time a woman gained access to this level, systems of power responded with panic. Priestesses were declared witches, healers were burned, wise women were banished. Not because they were dangerous to people, because they were dangerous to systems. A woman at level three does not need a savior, does not need a middleman between herself and God, does not need permission to be powerful. And without need, there is no control. The signs of level three in women differ from those in men. Where a man feels concentration and laser focus, a woman feels expansion. Her intuition becomes practically infallible. She knows who to trust before the person opens their mouth. She feels lies physically, as pressure in the solar plexus. She sees through the masks people wear, and this is simultaneously her gift and her burden. And her magnetism works differently. Male level 3 magnetism is gravity. It pulls. Female level 3 magnetism is radiance. It illuminates. People near such a woman begin to see more clearly, make decisions more boldly, feel more alive. She does not take energy from the room, she adds to it. If you are a woman listening to this, know that this path does not require you to become a man. It requires you to become yourself, fully, unapologetically, without excuse. But the most important quality of level three, the one that every tradition insists upon, is this. The fire must serve something larger than yourself.
2: The Taoist masters said that energy directed by ego creates a demon. Energy directed by love creates a sage. Both are powerful. Only one endures. If you reach level three and use the power to dominate, to manipulate, to hoard, the energy turns. It becomes corrosive. History is full of brilliant, powerful individuals who destroyed themselves because they had level 3 voltage running through a level 1 character. The fire consumed them from inside. But if you reach level 3 and direct the power toward creation, toward service, toward building something that feeds the world, the energy becomes self-renewing. Every act of creation generates more fuel. Every person you serve amplifies your field. Every honest transaction strengthens the circuit. This is the secret the ancient masters encoded in every tradition. The generator runs on generosity. The more you give from overflow, the more you overflow. Now you have the map. Let me give you the vehicle. Moving from level 1 to level 2, the 30-day seal. The first step is radical honesty. Take one day, just one, and track every single leak. Write it down. Every mindless scrolling session, every unnecessary argument, every time you ate without hunger, every unconscious release, every hour spent on content that added nothing to your life. Add it up. See the number. Let the shock of it motivate what comes next. Then begin sealing. For 30 days, you eliminate the 3 biggest leaks. Not all of them. That is too much change at once. The 3 biggest. For most people, those 3 are screen-based sexual stimulation, compulsive phone use in the first and last hour of the day, and emotional energy spent on people and situations you cannot change. Replace each leak with a charge. Replace the screen habit with 10 minutes of deep breathing with attention placed in the lower abdomen. Replace the morning phone scroll with 5 minutes of standing in silence with your eyes closed, feeling your feet on the ground.
1: Replace the emotional leak with a physical outlet. 20 push-ups, a cold shower, a walk in silence. You are not adding complexity. You are redirecting the current. Same energy, closed circuit. But be ready for what happens. On the 3rd or 4th day, the body will revolt. This is not a metaphor. You will physically feel pressure, irritability, insomnia may appear, heat may appear. The mind will offer 1,000 reasons why you need to just relax, just this once. It is only natural. Do not listen. That is not you speaking. That is the addiction. That is the dopamine system that has grown accustomed to constant stimulation and is panicking because the supply was cut off. This is a completely normal reaction, and it passes. There is a technique that helps in the moment of acute impulse. Stand up. Literally, get on your feet. Raise your hands above your head and stretch your entire body upward. Take 10 deep breaths through your nose, each time visualizing warmth rising from the lower body up through the spine to the crown of the head. Then, do 20 squats, fast, with full effort. By the 10th squat, the impulse will vanish. It physically cannot sustain itself when the large muscles of the body are activated. Blood is redirected. Energy moves. The crisis passes. By day 7, you will feel the first shift, a spike in vitality, a restlessness that is actually your power returning. By day 14, the fog will clear. By day 30, you will look in the mirror and see someone you barely recognize. The eyes will be different. The posture will be different. People will start asking what you changed. Moving from level 2 to level 3, the 60-day conversion. Once the vessel is sealed and the charge is building, you must aim it. Every morning, after your breathing practice, write one sentence, not a to-do list, not a journal entry, one sentence that captures the single most important thing you will create today.
2: The one action that, if completed, would move your life forward more than everything else combined. And do it first. Before email, before meetings, before the world gets its hands on your energy. Give the first and best hour of your day to that one thing. Work on it in silence if you can. No music, no distractions. Just you and the work and the accumulated fire behind it. By the third week of this practice, you will notice something strange. The work will begin to feel different. It will flow. Ideas will arrive unbidden. Words will arrange themselves. Problems that seemed impossible yesterday will have obvious solutions today. This is not talent. This is transmuted energy finding its target. By week six, external results will start to appear. The right email will arrive. The right person will mention your name in the right room. The client who ghosted you 3 months ago will call back unprompted. These are not coincidences. These are resonance events. Your field has changed its frequency, and reality is updating to match. By day 90, you will not recognize your life. And more importantly, you will not recognize yourself. The person who started this protocol, the level one operator who was tired, foggy, broke, and invisible, that person will feel like a stranger, because the fire will have rewritten you from the inside out. I want to leave you with one image. Imagine two candles. One has been burning all night in a drafty room. The flame is barely visible, a thin blue flicker that could be extinguished by a whisper. That is level one. Now imagine a candle inside a sealed lantern, protected from the wind. The flame is steady, golden, strong. It lights the room. That is level two. Now imagine that same flame, but fed with an endless supply of fuel, growing so bright that it is no longer a candle. It becomes a furnace, a forge, a star. It does not just light the room. It warms everyone who comes near. That is level three. The fire is already inside you.
1: It has never gone out. It is the same fire that beat your heart this morning before you opened your eyes, the same fire that kept you alive when you had every reason to quit. The only difference between you and the masters is not talent, not luck, not genetics. It is this. They stopped letting the wind blow their flame out. Write in the comments which level you are on right now. Be honest. And write one thing, one leak that you are sealing today. Make it public. Make it real. The fire is listening.
3: It is truly listening, my family, friends, listeners. That's where you want to be. You want to be the engine. You want to be that transformer. You want to be the producer. Not anymore just lingering on as a cast, a part of the cast, but you are now the machine that makes things happen. So I love that piece. You know, as I said, it's 25 years and going since I read Sexual Secret of Tao. I was actually living in Harlem when I read this. And at the time, there was so much going on around. And I remember, you know, wanted to make a difference, wanted to make changes. Don't, you know, just finished my undergrad studies in, I think at the time I specialized in, they call it pre-med, but I was doing more subjects on social sciences, like biology, of course, but most important was sociology, psychology, And one of my favorite at the time was, you know, what we call anthropology. And what anthropology has done for me in the health field is open up doors of antiquity, ancient methods of healing that still are required today. And but in so doing, I got into different energy sources, Tao being one of them, but I didn't become a Taoist then. I'm a Taoist now because I went through the fire ritual that was expected at one of the temples here in London in Wolfenstall. But before that, I was just intrigued by Taoism and how they use it to link your body with the energy source in the universe. Because what we're calling, what these people have programmed us to call God and Jehovah and all these other names, are nothing but the universal life energy source that makes everything happen on Earth. And it's in all, through all, and encompasses everything. So when you're there trying to say you need an intermediary, a savior, someone to, you know, intercede for you to this energy, it's a lie because it's in you. Don't let anyone fool you to think that you need a white, pale skin, you know, the picture of an image of a homosexual, because that's who they draw him from. It was the lover of the lover of Michelangelo, the son of the Pope. What was his name? I don't remember the name of the Pope, but he said, look, they need a God. They need the image. Draw my son, your lover. But anyway, that's another show. Let's get back to the reason we do this, health and longevity. Yes. So we don't need, once we control our energy, once we have the knowledge of what needs to be in control, what we need to be in control of, women and men, then we will be connected directly to that energy, that God energy, that deity energy, that energy of creation, the creative energy, the life force that is in the universe, the one they want to call God. That is the energy that we are all connected to, but we will be so connected if we stop the leak. It's like a pipeline heading to the source, but there's leaks along the way. It's not going to get to the source. That's exactly, you know, it's just leaking out. The energy is leaking out. And what he points out in that video is that you leak this energy through dysfunctional toxic relationships. And that could be just virtual, I should say. You know, I love watching my videos now and then. I mean, I'm not a porn addict or anything like that, but sometimes my friends send me a little video, 20 seconds or whatever. I'll pop it in. I'll open it. If it's not my, you know, I'll erase it right away too. I mean, if it's not conducive to the energy that I want to be portraying. And then you have, you know, I like, you know, the fashion shows that are there. You know, sometimes a good pastime, you know, you sit there with your lady and say, honey, I want to get you something nice. You incorporate her in the show, right? In watching it with you. This way you don't feel too bad. But there's things like, you know, a lot of us waste a lot of energy on dysfunctional stuff online. Looking at, you know, the other day I was saddened by what's going on in South Africa, the xenophobia and them hurting their own people, their own kind, their own black. You know, one was beating the woman in the street I mean, it's sick. But I had to erase it. I couldn't, and I had no intention of watching it past what I saw in the first few seconds and passing it on to anyone. I'm not bringing that kind of misery and dysfunctionality to anyone. I erase it right away. And I think that's what we should do when we see these things that are not conducive to your advancement. Erase them right away. Because your energy don't need to be taken by dysfunctionality in society. You know what I mean? We're here to function. We're the machine that needs to function to produce and to create and to advance this creation. So check what your leaks are. You know, it all goes through your wealth and your health. You know, you have leaks that is draining your pocket without you realizing because you're so caught up in them. And then, you know, I'm not saying that you shouldn't have sex. That's not what this thing is saying. It's saying do not have unnecessary leaks. The thing that I remember in the Tao, Sexual Secret of the Tao book some 30 years ago, Sexual Secret of Tao, when I read that book, is that you can literally engage your woman, your wife, your girlfriend, and your partner, and enjoy full sexual intercourse without leak. That's what I learned from that book, without a leak. You only leak when you know it's to produce that child that you and your partner want to have. Marriage or, you know, communal marriage or spiritual marriage or mental marriages or whatever. You know, that's what you come together for in those kind of marriages, is to produce, to create another life. So if you need to do that, go right ahead. But the other times, if it's just for pleasure, you can even make it greater by reframing, holding it in, and then through a energy and frequency connection, take it all the way through your body, all the way to your neurological, in your brain, your pineal gland, where your soul lies and wait, and do all kinds of amazing things. You get it there, and the explosive orgasm that you will have, you'll never experience that. But that takes practice. I don't say you can go and I'll do it overnight. But that's what I learned from that book. And that's what I put into play from that book. And ever since, I tell you, I'm not saying I'm not rich, you know, because, you know, but I write my own ticket to research and development of what I do as a physician. I don't depend on anybody money. I don't depend on research money. I've had people see what I'm doing at the university and they came and they donate. And they say, yes, we want to work with it. We want to see what the results are in quantum energy healing. Because that's what I focus on. How do we make these cells heal by using energy and frequencies? That's what I study. After I finished with all my requirement as a medical student and residencies at the hospital and all that stuff, I went into research. I asked nobody for a cent. I left United States and I went to Jamaica, beautiful island, in a very peace, the most peaceful parish, Portland, Jamaica, on top of St. Thomas. And I go between St. Thomas and Portland. And I did my research and development. And I asked nobody for a penny because I used the energy to make it happen. And yes, there was a lot of women in distraction and stuff. But when I got to Jamaica, I just got out of a marriage. And I basically had one son. And so, you know, I got in a couple of relationships and I have my children now, you know. But apart from that, as I said, it wasn't about wasting energy. It was about, you know, make it count where it's necessary, where it's needed. And that's what we're talking about. So it's not about stopping sex. Like, you know, Muhammad Ali and Mike Tyson had made clear when they're during training. I can understand. You'd stop it up until the point of the fight so that you could have that, all that energy, you know, built up to destroy the enemy. Because in a fight, you're fighting a so-called enemy. I mean, a lot of these guys are friends. They're not enemy. But I'm saying you build up that energy to execute at the right time. So it is very important that we understand what this piece is talking about. It's not about giving up sex, but it's about conserving and stop the leakage. So a lot of times, you know, with my partner, I don't feel like I have to, you know, ejaculate. I don't feel like I have to. What I've done, I've gotten to that point, and I keep it to where it goes all the way to the top, to the pineal gland, man. Because that pineal gland controls everything sexually anyway. Everything, energy. It's the spirit. It's where you house, where the body houses spirit. So you get that energy and that frequency flowing to that level. I tell you, you won't experience anything greater. But it takes practice. I'm not an expert, but if you need some advice, you know, you could send me a message, and I will, you know, to my WhatsApp, again, 0777-679, and I will try to give you the best advice, which mainly is to probably buy the book. I don't know if it's still out there, because it was about 30 years ago I bought this book, and it wasn't online. I think I had to research it and then had it shipped to me. But you can't miss it. It's called The Sexual Secret of Tao. T-A-O. All right? T-A-O. Tao. Taoism. That's where the word comes from. Taoism, Taoist, all of that. But look for the part. It should be there. The Sexual Secret of Tao. And it will teach you these things. All right? So we're coming to the top of the hour. It's about 12:47. We have the precious and enigmatic Julie Jacobs waiting in, you know, to get on at 1 o'clock, and she's a must listen. You know, and at the same time, I need to run out at some point. I have to see a couple of patients, and it's also going to be a long day, a couple of events I might be participating later on, opening of a canteen type of thing in the north there. I think it's in Tottenham. I'm not sure. The address needs to be sent to me. But I just want to let you know, it's always, you know, a pleasure working with you all, coming out here, giving the information, and, you know, getting the best out of each other. Now, I want to, let me finish off with spices that flush the colon. I think I want to give you some solution. Real quick, actually, this one is a pretty good one. I saw it from one of them doctors, a Vedic doctor. I knew about it, but it's good to reiterate it when you see it. It's a solution that a lot of people don't even think about. But I used to tell, you know, some of my you know, upwardly mobile stroke patients that got their stroke because of diabetes to incorporate this in their health field. Which is collagen-based, you know, soup, stew, and those kind of things. And I think this one, you know, is a good one, but underrated, popular in some ways, because, you know, I don't eat it as much. But when I travel to different places and I know that it's there, like when I go to Jamaica, at least once or twice in my trip I'll have it. But I kind of know that it's a healthy way to go, but you know, a lot of people want to convince you because of the fat and the other things, and you know, and they don't know much about what these food does. They gravitate to commercial, solution to making lots of people money, but not you healthy. And you know what I'm talking about. But listen to this real quick.
4: Kale is not just comfort food. It's one of the most nutrient-dense cuts you can eat. And if you ignore it, you are probably missing pure collagen. Oxtail is not just comfort food. It's one of the most nutrient-dense cuts you can eat. And if you ignore it, you are probably missing pure collagen your body actually needs. Most people struggle with joint stiffness, gut irritation, or slow recovery as they get older. Now, oxtail is mostly connective tissue, bone, and marrow. When it is slow cooked, that collagen breaks down into gelatin. Now, gelatin provides amino acids like glycine and proline. Those are building blocks your body uses for cartilage, skin, and the lining of your gut. That is why proper oxtail stew feels a lot different. It is not just protein, it's actually structural support. The marrow also carries fat soluble nutrients and minerals that support immune function and red blood cell production. But portion size does matter. It is still a fatty cut of meat. The benefits gets lost in excess calories. Where it tends to work well is as part of a balanced meal. Slow cooked over a number of hours, paired with vegetables, not drowned in processed sauces, so just leave that bit out. Traditional broths made from oxtail can be a useful way to increase collagen intake without any extra supplements. Whole food first, and then decide if you need to spend money on these supplementary powders. Thank you for watching. Take care. Aslam.
3: Right on. Did you know that? Good old oxtail done well and eat in moderation and in a proper meal plan is nutritionally dense foods. You're providing connective tissues. That's what collagen is. Keeps everything together. Things start falling apart when you're not getting the right collagen. And I don't think any plant substance collagen is better than good old grass-fed beef oxtail. So yes, that is if you're not a die-hearted vegan, then that's something you must put into your protocol for health and wealth, as we say. So that is a must. And the other thing that I wanted to look at that we don't talk about a lot, but it is very, very important to understand. It is what they've been lying to us and hiding. I think I talk about it some months back or a year back. I don't know if it's on this feed, conscious, but in my interviews and stuff, I talk about this, but it's good to hear it again. So it's good to hear because I love my oxtail. I mean, I don't eat it often. It's kind of expensive. But when I go places and I have a choice of food, I will not buy chicken if they have oxtail. I will not even buy fish if they have oxtail. I'm going straight to the oxtail. But as I said, I don't eat out that much. I try to prepare my simple meals as much as possible. But this other one is a big surprise. And just listen also.
5: Why aren't you telling all your cardiologists to study how magnesium prevents heart attacks and strokes? Why aren't you doing that? Why aren't you educating people that salt is required to keep your blood pressure normal? In Britain, in 2016, we're publishing a research study on salt that the higher your salt goes up, it has been found in 50 countries. The more salt you eat, the lower your blood pressure comes and lower the risk for heart attacks and strokes. Largest study ever looking at salt consumption and heart disease risk factors. Why aren't you telling all your cardiologists to study how magnesium prevents heart attacks and strokes? Why aren't you doing that? Why aren't you educating people that salt is required to keep your blood pressure normal? In Britain, in 2016, we're publishing a research study on salt that the higher your salt goes up, it has been found in 50 countries. The more salt you eat, the lower your blood pressure comes and lower the risk for heart attacks and strokes. Largest study ever looking at salt consumption and heart disease risk factors.
3: Why are these GP not telling patients? the importance of salt. I'm talking about good Celtic salt or healthy sea salt with nothing added. We're not talking table salt, which is the poison. And they've purposely made it a poison so that you can get sick. And when you're being rushed to the hospital in the emergency room, they hook you up to 9,000 milligrams of good salt called saline. That's why they're not telling you. They rather charge NHS a big amount of money for salt than you getting the proper salt daily and regulating your system so you don't get a stroke and a heart attack and have to be rushed to the emergency room. It's the lack of good salt in your livet that causes a lot of these unfortunate emergencies. Let me tell you a secret. When you have an emergency, to the emergency room requires where your body shut down, whether from stroke or it's being attacked by the heart or something or brain. What they give you to stabilize you so you can stay alive is a concentrated amount of salt. 9,000 to be exact. Milligram. Think about that. That's a lot of salt. But it's salt that they keep clean without the aluminum and the other chemicals. Maybe I think cadmium and some other things they put in there. Fluoride in the table salt. And they know that because it hurts you. It's cheap. But it's their way, and then they tell you, oh, stay away from salt. The good salt, because you're automatically going to stay away from salt. And when you get sick, when you have high blood pressure, what do they give you? If you read the ingredients of high blood pressure, which is a type of magnesium, which these are all salts, the main ingredients in these high blood pressure medications are salt-driven. You hear it here. The main ingredients in high blood pressure medication and these are, disease cognitive and cardiovascular are salt. So get your good, healthy salt, Celtic being the best, and then maybe the pink Himalayan. But as I said, I don't trust these Pakistani or importing it and selling it because I hear they're just taking salt and pinking it up, which makes it worse. That's worse poison for you because the coloring is going to be carcinogenic. And then it's on top of chemicals like aluminum and cadmium and other iodine stuff, you know, that they put in there. Now, iodine is not bad. But when they combine it as an iodized salt, then it's bad. But iodine as a supplement is actually another nutritious thing that your body needs to protect it from all kinds of radiation, poison, other things that we have to deal with every single day. So these are things that need to get out there. Solution, solution, solution. All right. And then we can finish up with this one that I talk about all the time. Juna. Barely. Okay, let me Juna, I'm wrapping up the show now. I'll call you right back when we finish, all right?
6: My brother. I didn't know you were on the radio.
3: Yeah,
6: sorry,
3: no problem.
6: All right, cool.
3: So yeah, so basically understand what is not good and what is bad. I talk about this, and those who have people, I want to close out with this, that are struggling with cancer and trying to make a choice on how to get treated, just listen to this and pass it on the information.
7: Are you serious?
8: This doctor is blowing the whistle on chemo.
9: So if your doctor prescribes chemotherapy for you, here's how it goes, more or less. The doctor buys it from the pharmaceutical company for $5,000, sells it to the patient for $12,000, insurance pays $9,000, and the doctor pockets the $4,000 difference. And there ought to be a law. The only reason chemotherapy is used is because doctors make money from it. Period. It doesn't work 97% of the time. If Ford Motor Company made an automobile that exploded 97% of the time, would they still be in business? No. This is the tip of the iceberg of the control that the pharmaceutical industry has on us. Most people have no idea of this at all. Now, I wrote a book. It's called The MD Emperor Has No Clothes, right? In my book, I have a bulleted list of 10 questions that every cancer patient should ask their doctor. 10 questions. I've had patients kicked out, literally, kicked out of the oncologist's office because the doctor was PO'd that the patient was asking them these questions. And these are just common sense questions. Cancer treatment in the United States, we have lost the war on cancer. We have lost the war on cancer. Why? Because cancer is not a reductionistic phenomenon. Cancer is a holistic phenomenon. And when you try to bring a reductionistic methodology like drugs and surgery to bear on a holistic phenomenon, you will completely miss the boat each and every time. You cannot do it.
2: Comment the word joy for the.
3: So you want to deal with cancer? It's holistic. It's holism. That's what's going to keep you alive. But if you let them poison you with something that is just about making money, chemotherapy and certain surgery, which opens up cancer into your body more when they cut or do biopsies or anything surgical, then you will shorten your life. You can extend your life if you deal with it holistically. But there's a lot of people out there who do not know how to deal with it holistic, but lie, and there's snake salespeople talking about they got this herb and that herb, and only make your situation worse by wrapping up your stomach into folds of unnecessary stuff. You know, you need to work with people that are functional medicine practitioner, went to med school, and then do years of research like what I've done on a holistic protocols. Know what work and know what doesn't work. You work with 5,000-6,000 patients and you have a statistics of what work and what doesn't work. That's what I've done in Jamaica. Overall, since I've been doing what I'm doing, I've worked with over 10,000 patients. And I've take stock of what work and what doesn't work. All right? And that's how you do it. It's through research and development. Developing protocols that works. So stop taking people's word on TikTok and all this stuff. You have a lot of snake salesmen on TikTok these days. So you got to be careful. But cancer is not allopathic and can be a solution of killing other things in your body, killing cells in your body and killing your whole organs and tissues. You cannot eradicate cancer like that. You have to get rid of cancer by a holistic approach. That means you're dealing with the mitochondria of your cells. That means you're dealing with the blood cleansing. You're dealing with gut cleansing. You're dealing with your tissues, making them stronger, activating stem cells in your body. All of this stuff I've been doing the last 15 years. I should say 15 years before I came here, which is I'm here the last 5 years. But the last 15 years in Jamaica, I did all my research and development there. I left in 2020 when the pandemic started, when they want to force me into taking, a jab or two. And I've seen other associates who have got into the hospital and they force them into these jabs and they're not with us today because they were good holistic doctors. They took their lives. They got rid of them. And that's how powerful these pharmaceutical companies are. But I tell you, the truth is this. Do not fall for the pharmaceutical mafia lies, and definitely do not fall for the lies on TikTok, on these social media of people who say they have solution. These diseases must be dealt with through research and development, and you're talking about people who have done it, trials and proven. That's myself. Try it, it proved, it works, and I know what to give you. Thank you. And we will talk soon. The next voice you'll be hearing at this point is Judy Jacobs. Thank you very much.
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0: also One Love Care, or any DJ on the bill. For more info, contact Miss Sylvia on 07877-928-461. So remember, Saturday the 25th of July, it's all about the big people's fun day out in Bradford. The whole day going through to the early hours of the morning. It's going to be noise.
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The UK and US tour to Guyana 2026 from the 21st of May to 4th of June. 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It's an African vibe. Remember the

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0: concentration can say.
1: Tough, no? 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I was talking and I was talking to myself. So, thank you, Jason. I don't understand what's going on. I told you I was discombobulated, didn't I? But you wouldn't have heard me say I was discombobulated because we've had issues this morning. Couldn't get my mic working. My mic is sorted. Bless up to the Oracle. And then I've got a guest, Mr. Chuck Fender, which is causing me to be a bit like how I feel right now. I think that's why I'm a bit like... He's a wonderful brother and I'm just looking forward to speaking to him, but it's making me a bit like, what the hell? I don't even know my hand from my foot now at this moment of time, but we're sorted. So the first hour is just I and I, and I was saying I'm playing some tunes this morning that I have been spurred by. There's some new tunes in there. There's going to be a few new tunes today, actually. But that first one, African Lego, is, I call it African Lego. It's from those videos that they have, the Lego videos. And I just think it's an amazing track. And I had to play it. And Donna Teresa is the lady that I absolutely love. So the first hour was just me and you. Second hour, me and Chuck Fender and you. Woo! And then back to just us. So Donna Teresa, who, you know, I've been playing her every week if I could. Traitor. Listen to this.

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1: This is for all those Trump supporters who look like me. And Uncle Tom, a Negro King. Also to all those people that went out to that Tommy Robinson march, who looks like me. Traitor.

Mother Teresa. Traitor, come on. That woman, she's tough, tough, tough. I love every single one of her tunes. And you're going to hear every single one of her tunes because I will be playing them. All right, I'm going to leave my wonderful Donna Teresa and go to a little...

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Bless up, Jason.

Beautiful. Yes, I'm warming up my voice. Who knows, Chuck Fender might hear me and go, you know what, me and you should do a tune. Listen, you never know. You just don't know. Okay, so another artist that I've been introduced to, her name is Neva Soul, N-E-V-E-A-H Soul, Neva Soul. So many tracks are beautiful, but I choose Me to hear today.

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I choose peace. Lyrics, Neva Soul. I'm going to tell you, I'm not here next week. I'm not going to be here for another, I'm off earth about 3 weeks. I'm not going away. But when I come back, I will be releasing more of those kind of things on your bottom. All right, let's come here. Nanette Maxine, you can make it. What?

that's what I'm going to say to you, Mr. T. Think it over. Now, you know I said that Chuck may hear me singing, Chuck Fender will hear me singing and maybe want us to do a duet. Well, the beautiful Mr. T said, I'm sure he'll provide a kind way of saying no chance. Rude.

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I'll be back.

some octaves in it. 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A little George Benson. What? 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Now, if you have one of those cars that the roof comes off, not because you've crashed it or something, but it just does that, whip it off. Let your head probably not move if it looks like mine, but we're still in the wind. Woo! But don't have a scarf that flows because it can get caught in the wind and in your wheel, and that's dangerous. You know why, right? If it's wrapped around your neck. You don't want to think like that, Jude. Stop it, stop it. Sun, breeze, car, that's what we're on. Breeze in!

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I said I want to play some more new music. There's an album out by an artist by the name of Ras I, and I think the album's beautiful. I'm only going to play one track of it, and I think it's the title of the album. It might be, I should know this, but anyway, it's called Forever and Always.

Forever and Always, Ras I. What a beautiful tune. 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Now, I was thinking about Chucky Banton, right? And I was thinking, I haven't heard anything from a hot minute. And then, lo and behold, I get an email with Chucky Banton tune. I said to myself, right, I was thinking, I should think to myself, well, I haven't had £100,000 yet. And would that come through? Well, I've been thinking that for a few weeks, months, years. That hasn't happened. But the Chucky Banton tune did. Beautiful. And it is beautiful.

0: beautiful tune. 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The whole world is knowing you too. Before we go to the break, I just want to read something. You know, Tedra Moses, somebody sent her a message. I'm going to read what the message said. I wish she pulled down the dress. There's a photo of Tedra on stage. I wish she'd pulled down the dress. Nobody want to see your old crutch. Like, ladies, we can get dresses to cover our bottoms, especially at our old age. Nothing, especially if this song was for Naz. Ain't they about the same age? I'm sorry, I read that really terribly. But anyway, Tedra Moses responds, the beautiful thing about being 50 years old, baby, is you've lived long enough not to care what anyone thinks, what or don't want. If I felt the desire, I could walk on stage with my panties and bra on. I just don't happen to feel that. And the truth is, that's nothing to do with anyone but me. You're damn right. I've just put that bit in. The older you get, you learn to concern yourself. Especially when you have worked hard to look good, live good and feel good. I pray God gives you the courage as you age not to give a flying but. Yes, Tedra, own yourself. Okay, after this break, I will be back with my guest, who I am having a slight bit of heart failure about. Well, it's because I think the man is rather fabulous. You know who it is, Mr. Chuck Fender. So let's go to the break, and then when I'm back...
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0: 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The UK and US tour to Guyana 2026 from the 21st of May to 4th of June. 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

0: Hey, you know it's Miss Kasia, baby, and you're in tune to Judith Jacob.
1: Hey guys, this is Leroy Wilson, and I'm tuned into Judith Jacob every chance I get. She's the bomb.
2: Mr. Producer, Mr. Chuck Fender, can you hear me?
3: Yeah, clearly. Bless up the entire UK, you know. Bless up Star Wars promotion.
2: Oh, yes, definitely. I have to say, I have got a little bit discombobulated having you as my guest today, so bless up.
3: Yeah, well, give thanks to the glory, man.
2: Always. So, Mr. Musician, singer, songwriter, record producer, who was christened, this is so American, LaShawn Dalton Whitehead, but now known as Chuck Fender. So, this is the first question I ask all of my guests. Who would you give credit to for making you the person that you are? It could be a parent, it could be a friend, it could be a teacher, but whoever it is, their full name, and why would you give them credit?
3: Well, it's a serious question, you know.
2: Mm-hmm. Okay.
3: You know, we give Jaina, you know, and inspiration the most, like, yeah, and I, but, you know, but right, hurtful parents, you know, I would say I give it to my grandparents because I don't know my mother nor my father, you know what I mean? My mother just left me with my grandparents, and she's the one who molded me to this person I am today, right, and guided by the inspiration of Jai, you know. So, you know, so I give all the credit to her, my grandparents, for making me the person I am today, you know what I mean? And the natural inspiration from the universe, you know, just keep me grounded and guide me through certain difficult paths through my life. So, you know, and that's what keeps me grounded, you know what I mean, and keep me focused, you know, and lead me to this person where I am today.
2: I love
3: this mission I continue to be, you know.
2: Give us your grandmother's full name.
3: Her name is Myrtle. Miss Myrtle Jones.
2: Myrtle Jones.
3: So, for this little short, you know, half Indian lady, you know.
2: A little short. Now, because I know you were born in Brooklyn, so did your parents go to Brooklyn and then it was like that where your grandmother was living? How did that happen?
3: Okay, so my mother got pregnant out here.
2: Out in Jamaica, here, Jamaica with me. Right, okay.
3: And then when she I think her older sister had filed for her. So when she arrived in the United States, she had found out that she was pregnant with me. And then now she sent the baby down to somebody to give to my grandmother. And I never seen her in my whole entire life. She just sent back the child. And that's what my grandmother told me, but I never see her physically in real life. Never, you know what I mean? So that's what I heard. I never see my father in real life neither. So, but that's what my grandmother told me.
2: Wow. Your beginning was quite a beginning, but your grandmother was a very happy to take you and nurture you and grow you. So,
3: exactly. So you don't know, like Melchizedek, you know?
2: Yes. Which is interesting because you were born, it's the other way around. Normally you're in the Caribbean and then you go to what Western country is, Europe, America, whatever. But you were born in there and then taken as a child to Jamaica.
3: Yes, definitely.
2: Okay, so how... Go on. What were you saying?
3: No, I'm saying most of my life I grew up in Jamaica.
2: Okay, so your schooling was in Jamaica then?
3: Yeah, I went to Spanish Town Primary. I went to Jonathan Grant High School in Spanish Town.
2: Okay.
3: And I went to Miss Morgan Basic School, you know what I mean? Same place in Spanish Town.
2: So you didn't have any siblings then? Or not that you know of, anyway?
3: Say it again?
2: You don't have any siblings that you know of then?
3: Only one brother I know of. His name is Garth. He's kind of older than me. But yeah, he's in America.
2: Okay.
3: But I have another brother. I don't know who he is. I only know one of them.
2: Mm. All right. So you were brought up basically in Jamaica, which made me is totally different how I was seeing it in Spanish Town.
3: Yes.
2: So when did you go to America then? Because you've been in and out, haven't you?
3: Yeah, definitely. I went to I migrated when I was like maybe around 15.
2: 15?
3: Then I went 15. Then I went to my grandmother cousin. A lady named Miss Cherry. So my grandmother sent me up there to her, you know what I mean? And then I migrated up, was staying with my cousin in a place called Connecticut, Windsor, Connecticut.
2: Okay.
3: And then I started going to Windsor High School. Start finished, because I was going to Jonathan Grant High School. So around 9 or 10 grade, I'd migrated and then start doing school in overseas. Went to Jonathan Grant. After leaving Jonathan Grant High School, I went straight to Connecticut and a place called Windsor.
2: Right.
3: Where I finished up high school in Windsor.
2: Was that a difficult transition for you?
3: Very difficult, yeah. Because, you know, it's a new place. And, you know, I mean, school and everything is just new. New friends, new place, you know, so I was just observing the whole vibration and the scenery and everything, you know, that movements from one place to the other. You know, I mean, being a strange place that I haven't know about. So I have to start learning it and stuff like that, learning the vibration, learning the place and, you know, see what it's like. You know, being around different family than what I knew of growing up with Jamaica. So, you know, at first it was a little bit challenging, but that's cool. So around 9 or 10 grade, I'd migrated and then start doing school in overseas. Went to Jonathan Grant. After leaving Jonathan Grant High School, I went straight to Connecticut and a place called Windsor.
2: Right.
3: Where I finished up high school in Windsor.
2: Was that a difficult transition for you?
3: Very difficult, yeah. Because, you know, it's a new place. And, you know, I mean, school and everything is just new. New friends, new place, you know. So I was just observing the whole vibration and the scenery and everything, you know, that movements from one place to the other. You know, I mean, being a strange place that I haven't know about. So I have to start learning it and stuff like that, learning the vibration, learning the place and, you know, see what it's like. You know, being around different family than what I knew of growing up with Jamaica. So, you know, at first it was a little bit challenging, but as I go along, I break into it and start.

African soldier Pato Rankin alongside Bojo Bojo Bojo Banton. From day one, now that you're Jameer Morgan, no better.

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So there is an EP called Seni Gambia. And this is Seni Gambia dub. Sinky Beats. There's one singing about Gambia, but I'm not going to play that one today.

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If I had lyrics, I would spit it, but I don't. I just haven't got the confidence, because I'm sure I can do it. I'm sure I can.

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I don't know how many of you have heard of the name Plantir, yeah. Plant, T-I-R at the end. Anyway, a $50 million Met police deal with the controversial US tech company Plantir has been blocked. By who? The London Mayor, Sadiq Khan. Wow. With City Hall citing a clear, serious breach of procurement rules. Now, Scotland Yard has been in talks, which has been revealed by The Guardian, to use Plantir's AI technology to automate intelligence analysts in criminal investigations. But Khan has intervened to stop this flagship contract from going ahead. It doesn't mean that they can't do another bid. Seems that it doesn't stop them from doing another one. But there's a concern about public, because this Plantir has already got its hooks into the NHS, into the Defence, Ministry of Defence. And it's also, it is a US company which was co-founded by the Trump-supporting tech billionaire Peter Thiel, and also serves the Israeli military and Trump's ICE immigration crackdown operation. So I know lots of people have a lot to say about Sadiq Khan, but you've got to give him props for blocking that. I'm sure that Keir Starmer's on a trip to Plantir's Washington, D.C. show. Yeah, so he doesn't mind it, obviously. Scary, because we know, right, anybody involved with Trump, if they use their technology here, we know who it's going to be targeting. We do know, because ICE already has its target. And we already know that him now likes Sadiq Khan. So any melanated people would be in serious trouble. Labamout. Benville Thompson. You know.

0: So, when the Jamaican MP Nakisha Burchell stood up to give her maiden speech, she started her speech like this. Madam Speaker, me get this afternoon for make for me first sectorial speech pan me portfolio. And then the speaker, Juliet Holness, immediately cut her. Hold on. Standing orders. And I think you're fully aware, said Holness, who is the wife of Jamaican Prime Minister. The regulation to which Holness referred to was the rule that only English, and certainly not Jamaican, is allowed in Parliament, she continued. If I have to stop you again during your presentation, you're not getting any additional time. And then Holness told Burchell, as Parliament erupted into protest with some chiding broken English. Now, this was it carried on a debate about the legacy of British colonialism and whether robes, prayers for the British monarch and the King's English are still right for Jamaica more than 60 years after it's gained its independence. So she continued, Madam Speaker, perhaps I should abandon that attempt to use our local language because I've been reminded of the linguistic conventions of this Honourable House. Interesting, don't you think? Because people claim to have independence, Africa and Caribbean, yet they still hold on to all the colonial things that was left there. And maybe they should watch Ibrahim Touré a bit more, who's dismantling all the colonial stuff that's been left there, including the robes, including the uniforms. What do you think?
1: Oh, yeah!
0: My brethren, this is the update. This is the dub version of Run. And I'll play Dennis Bevel, and I'll play the one after. Run, Rasta, run.
1: Wake up feeling
0: hungry. Ooh, yeah. I'm warming up.

Wow, look at the time. Okay, because I know that people are getting themselves all upset thinking I'm not going to sing. Jude, are you not going to sing? Yeah, you're going to sing. Are you going to sing? Yes, I am going to sing. It's probably not singing isn't the wrong word to use for this particular tune. So what we're going to sing, what you're going to sing, Judith, what you're going to sing, what you're going to sing, Judith. Your Honour. What?

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1: 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The UK and US tour to Guyana 2026. 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

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And from London, the great Wassy One. Special guest, Junior Blues. 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

0: 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So remember, Saturday the 25th of July, it's all about the big people's fun day out in Bradford. The whole day going through to the early hours of the morning. It's going to be noise.
1: Hi, my name is Giovanni Model, along with my sister Amoya Model and Dana Model. And we would like to say,
2: it starts with you. You, the youth of the community. Let's head for a brighter future and open our eyes. Say no to guns, no to knives, no to drugs, and yes to life. Government!
3: Something you never heard.

And from London, the great Wassy One. Special guest, Junior Blues. 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

0: 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So remember, Saturday the 25th of July, it's all about the Big People's fun day out in Bradford. The whole day going through to the early hours of the morning. It's going to be noise.
1: Hi, my name is Giovanni Model, along with my sister Amoya Model and Dana Model, and we would like to say,
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0: 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So remember, Saturday the 25th of July, it's all about the big people's fun day out in Bradford. The whole day going through to the early hours of the morning. It's going to be noise.
1: Hi, my name is Giovanni Model, along with my sister Amoya Model and Dana Model. And we would like to say,
2: It starts with you. 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

0: Yeah, we. Hi, this is Black Slate. And you see, when we're in town, we listen to Conscious Radio.
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0: 92841. So remember, Saturday the 25th of July, it's all about the Big Beagles fun day out in Bradford. The whole day going through to the early hours of the morning. It's going to be noise.
1: Hi, my name is Giovanni Model, along with my sister Amoya Model and Dana Model. And we would like to say,
2: it starts with you. 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

0: Charlie Black. 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
0: Celebration.
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4: 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From Guyana, DJ Akilo and Stitchy Vibes Machine. 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The UK and US tour to Guyana 2026 from the 21st of May to 4th of June. Guyana, it nice, it nice, it nice.
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0: Saturday, 30th May, Grand Palace Banqueting Suite, Wood Green. Don't

0: 92841. So remember, Saturday the 25th of July, it's all about the Big Beagles fun day out in Bradford. The whole day going through to the early hours of the morning. It's going to be noise.
1: Hi, my name is Giovanni.
2: And birthday bash. Saturday 30th May. Grand Palace Banquet and Suite. Wood Green. 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

0: 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So remember, Saturday the 25th of July, it's all about the Big People's fun day out in Bradford. The whole day going through to the early hours of the morning. It's going to be noise.
1: Hi, my name is Giovanni Model, along with my sister Amoya Model and Dana Model, and we would like to say...

0: 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So remember, Saturday the 25th of July, it's all about the Big Beagles fun day out in Bradford. The whole day going through to the early hours of the morning. It's going to be noise.
1: Hi, my name is Giovanni Model, along with my sister Amoya Model and Dana Model. And we would like to say,
2: it starts with you. 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
1: Hey Sanja, me know why you sitting on Panda. 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

0: head of the building. 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North Babylon Park. 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
1: of you. 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
0: Game with the flow, Thursday evening, afternoon, around this over Georgia.

0: Hey Sanja, me no you sitting on panda. 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
1: Pick up, good afternoon, Martin.

0: big Snoop Dogg. 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
0: What it is, what
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1: PSI, man. 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

0: Go and bless up Alice. 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Wow. Tonight, this evening, this afternoon, we're warming up the machine, you know, so it's total mixing and burning. 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
1: I duck in it.
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1: Johnny Wanda, the girls them love you. 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The girls them need you. You alone, on the radio. Yo, yo, Rum Molly, I said Johnny Wanda. You know the girls them got it locked, you know, 99.6. Raga, Raga FM. 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

0: So we're going again right now. 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
0: music pumps.
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0: You think of that?
1: Listen, hey, Sanja, me know why you sitting on Panda. Go and go call your friend Amanda and tell her to tell the whole of the phone friend them from way over yonder. So the mighty little Johnny Wanda had nothing but some good vibes in response for.

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So them say Johnny Wonder. Make some boy know when they're on one stage. 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With the theater Emperor Ari TV and on stage. 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

0: so please do join me 7 o'clock until 10 every Friday and Saturday. 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

once again, I gotta say good evening, good afternoon, good morning. Welcome along, EWSIDE Conscious Radio. It's another Thursday. Thursday evening, Thursday afternoon. And I greet you as I greet you each and every day.

and a simple wagwan. Gonna take time to big up my sister from another mother, you know. Empress Lucine Blazing. 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My name is Wayne Cool, DJS, Living Force Family inside the building, taking you around to the hours of one this evening. Double the side, Conscious Radio. It's another Thursday. 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

and a simple wagwan. 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

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Good evening again to Empress Michelle. My name is Wayne Cool, DGS, Living Force Family, inside the building, taking you around to the Hours of One this evening. And of course, as I always say, you know, every day you wake up is a beautiful day. If the sun is shining, if it's raining, if it's cloudy, from you open your eyes, it's a beautiful day, you know.

Life's a living, huh? Make sure you live it. Every morning you wake up and give thanks. Many have gone, wishing it was still here, you know.

So I'm going to say a big thank you to the one and only Mr. JW. Each and every Thursday, 6 down to the hours of 10. EWS Radio. Easy, my brother, from another mother, you know. Wonders Express. Gotta say warm, good evening. Going down to Jeannie. Good evening, going to Chrissy, 57.

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0: We got to Georgina. 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
1: Got the whole wide world in his hands, in his hands.
0: Easy Nati, hopefully we link up soon, you know.

0: Gonna say warm, good evening, gonna tatia. Good evening, good afternoon. Good evening, guys, the Lady Hills, all the way over there, sunny Dominica. Greetings, going out to Lady Sophie. Good evening, going out to Jackie. Great like Mr. Marley.
1: It's been 3 years since I'm knocking on your door. And I still can knock some more.
0: Good evening, going out to Lady Cynthia.
1: I wanna know now.
0: 20 minutes before the hour. It's a throwback Thursday.

don't know, Martin. 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I did something for the future. You don't know. We have the champion shoes and the select everything. We feature the best vocals around here. Friday, McGregor. 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

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Sunny Australia. 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
0: Greetings, managers, welcome out to you as always.
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1: Whoa.
0: 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The race is not for the swift.
1: But I was
0: who can endure it, man?

go-to songs, you know. Whether it be Cornel or Mr. Leroy, absolutely love it, man. Easy Genie. So we continue to the hours of one of Conscious Radio, EWS Radio. It's your boy Wayne Cool, DGS. Them say they can't play one from this year, man. What do you?

0: Easy Lady Christine.
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0: Gotta say warm, good evening, greetings, manners. 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Easy, my brother.

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Easy Dan. Don't laugh, man. Ladies. My God, man.

bit of Sunday Sunday service. Sunday morning service returns. The lines then, you know. 10 down to 12. Find a great. What to do, Mr. Lions, then, you know? Fear the gremlins. I got pain.

Let's say warm, good evening, good night to my family now. Mr. Junior D, Mr. Junior Dan. So many juniors, you know. But there's only one.

competing against the award family. This is the EFD Conscious Radio. Each and every Thursday night, 9 down to 1. 11:31 on. It's the perfect time to burn it. What am I saying?

easy, Mr. I don't wear Crocs, man. I don't even wear trainers. Yeah, that's right, man. So we're getting ready to re-enter the cellar on Sunday now. I like how the temperature is going to be warm. We're definitely going to need the fire brigade on standby now. Sunday between the hours of 6 down to 9. It's a bank holiday weekend. Genie, what are you laughing for? The only time I wear Crocs if I'm in the operating theater. And you don't want me operating on you.

7th of July, we're going to see Zion, Clapton on Z. Gentlemen, bring your swim shorts. 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It's one thing I don't possess. 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

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Don't go by size 10. And your size 11. And you're trying to fit. It doesn't work.

0: remember I tell you, man. EWS Radio, Conscious Radio. That boy, they're rude, you know. That boy has no manners. He's in... Anyway, let me play some more studio first round here, man. I said it, man. And every summer comes, he wants to be a size 9 and a size 19.
1: People get ready to do rock steady.
0: Late and great.
1: People get ready to do rock steady.
0: Easy. Guys, then, don't get me started, man.
1: Out in the moonlight, we were.
0: My mother was alive.
1: Out in the moonlight.
0: Shoot at me, sir. You have no manners, you know.
1: I'm just.
0: I swear I must have dropped you on your head. It wasn't me.

So that's right, man. Sunday, man. The way that I love you. But before me and members of the Sunday service, I warn you, if you're cooking, you better plug your ears. What am I talking about? I'm talking about the Lion's Den, you know. By the grace of God, this Sunday, he's going to grace your kitchen. All purpose in your seasoning. So let's continue with some more studio first. Ladies, remember what I said, you know. Don't try and fit, you can't fit in. Don't try and fit in something that you used to fit in when you was 15. That ain't gonna work, you know. You're trying to fit in something when you're 15. Don't work, man. What do you?

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0: good evening, good night to Amina. 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
0: Mm-hmm.
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0: So let's continue. 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
0: let's turn them.
1: Promise that
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ago, or many hundreds of years ago, there was no black people in the Western Hemisphere. They were all in their peaceful habitation in the land of their forefathers. We were very kind people, and people who were helpless, we tried to show them love and to show them civilization, because civilization didn't flow up the River Nile. It flowed down the River Nile through Kemet and all those places. And we welcomed them and showed them love. And they come into our country, spy out our country, and then later on invade our country, take away our people and take them to the Western world and have them still in captivity. But little did they know that when they were taking our people to the West, they were taking the Rastafarians as well. Because we came to the Western world in our forefathers' loins. To be born at this time, to stand up for the rights of our people. And we are here mystically and mysteriously. So many people say the Rastafarian movement was started in 1930, because that's what they think. But the Rastafarian movement been going on the slave plantation from all those slave rebellions coming up. It was the spirit of the Rastafarian.

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Isaac Natural, Isaac Natural have the music to edify, entertain, uplift and inspire I and I with good music. 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

natural tides that natural have the music to edify, edutain, uplift, and inspire I and I with good music. 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